0: It's been another beautiful day of sailing, mates. We should be in Ireland by tomorrow afternoon.
1: I just love sailing on a Jolly Roger.
2: I do too, PJ Pirate. It puts a smile on my beak and a curl in my feathers.
0: You are looking mighty good, Sissy Seagull.
2: Thank you, Captain.
3: Can't we sail any faster? I can't wait to see Ireland.
4: Yeah, aren't we there yet?
0: It won't be much longer, Patrick. I'm anxious too. The Emerald Isle is a beautiful land, especially where we're headed.
1: Where are we going, Captain Patch?
0: To a lovely little sheep farm in the southwest. They call it the Pearl of Killarney.
2: Oh, it sounds so poetifical.
4: Don't get too gushy, Sissy. It's no big deal.
2: It's a big deal to me, Patrick.
0: You sailors won't believe your eyes when we get to the farm. Patrick's grandfather, Ian O'Connor, has made it one of the loveliest spots in all of Ireland. He's quite a man.
3: And you've never even been there, Patrick?
4: I'm afraid not.
2: Aren't you extra-dextra excited-cated?
4: Yeah, just thrilled.
1: You don't sound very excited, Patrick.
4: Why should I be? This trip wasn't my idea.
1: Whose idea was it?
4: Mom and Dad's. They thought it would be good for me.
0: But more importantly, Patrick's grandfather needs help. His wife went home to heaven last year, and he just had to fire his only employee, a man named Seamus MacGreedy.
3: Why'd he have to do that?
0: Because MacGreedy was such a selfish, dishonest person.
3: So now Patrick's grandfather is all alone?
0: Not exactly, Princess. He still has Blarney.
3: Who's Blarney?
0: His faithful sheepdog.
4: Good. Then he doesn't need me.
0: Oh, yes, he does, Patrick. That's why your parents promised your grandfather that you'd stay and help for 2 weeks. After that, we'll sail back home to America, satisfied with a job well done.
4: But this is going to be so boring. What's in it for me?
0: Patrick, your grandfather is a wonderful man, and he loves you very much. He'll make sure that you have everything you need and much, much more.
3: It never helps anybody when we start whining.

0: Larny, my boy. Well, I guess I'll try one of me wee little smoke bombs, I will. Here goes. Ah, just relax, me faithful friend.
1: That voice, it sounds vaguely familiar, it does.
0: No need to growl, Blarney. You might wake the master.
1: Who are you?
0: Who am I? Oh, listen to you now, and a smart dog like you. Well, look at me, boy, and take a wee bit of a guess.
1: You're carrying a pot of gold? You wouldn't be a leprechaun, would you?
0: I knew I wouldn't fool you. You've got a brain the size of a Blarney stone, you do. I'm none other than Limerick, Lord of the Leprechauns, pot of gold and all.
1: But your face, it's green.
0: When it comes to beauty, I'm no star. There are others who are handsomer by far. But me face, I don't mind it, because I'm behind it. It's the people out in front who get the jar.
1: Well, strike me blind and shave me whiskers, that's amazing. How'd you get inside the house?
0: Well, Blarney, I'm surprised at you. Didn't you know that the leprechauns can appear and disappear on a moment's notice?
1: Of course I knew that, I did. I'm not a noodle-brained poodle or a bumbling beagle.
0: And a wonder you are, me friend. I could sooner trick King Solomon himself before I could fool wise old Blarney. Ah, you're a peach of a pooch you are, Blarney. As a reward, have a wee handful of me favourite doggy delight. I just happen to have a box with me. Take a sniff of that, will ya?
1: Smells yummy.
0: That noble nose of yours knows all it does. Have a wee taste.
1: Thank you.
0: That's a good boy.
1: Oh, that's the greatest treat that ever tickled my taste buds, it is.
0: And so it is. I call it me lucky sugar shamrocks, pink hearts, green shamrocks, and lavender kitty cats.
1: I especially like the wee kitty cats.
0: Oh, just as I thought you would, me boy.
1: Master Leprechaun, I would do anything for another taste of your lucky sugar shamrocks, I would.
0: Oh, that's lovely, lovely, Joseph. I am your new master now, I am.
1: You are my new master now, you are.
0: You'll be doing as I say you will.
1: I'll be doing as you say I will.
0: Blarney, you don't have to be repeating everything I say.
1: I don't have to repeat everything.
0: Don't you be doing that again, I said.
1: I'm so sorry, I am Master Leprechaun.
0: And so you should be. But now we have other matters to discuss, we do.
1: Your wish is my command, Master.
0: Good. Here's me plan, Blarney. Tomorrow night, I want that ye should be meeting me in the barn at 12 o'clock sharp. I'll even show ye the ancient tunnels of the leprechauns.
1: Tunnels?
0: Ah, yes. Limerick, Lord of the Leprechauns, has many a trick up his sleeve, he does. Now, don't go breathing a word of any of me plan to a soul, ye hear. Especially not to that old master of yours, Ian O'Connor.
1: Why not?
0: Because he's a sly old fox, he is. He has a crazy notion that you're getting too old for the farm. I have it on good authority that he's even thinking of replacing you with a young pup.
1: If he wants to play rough, I can play rough too.
0: I even happened to overhear him when I was in my secret tunnel a-scheming with a doctor.
1: About what?
0: Oh, Blarney, I hate to be the one to tell you I am, but your evil old master, O'Connor, is a-planning to make you a goner. He'll put you to sleep and you won't make a peep. I'm telling the truth on me honour.
1: You cannot be serious, man.
0: That Ian O'Connor is a rotten potato, I tell you. He wants to stick you with one of the doctor's ugly needles and put you to sleep forever.
1: I'm gonna go get him before he gets me, I am.
0: No. You mustn't, Blarney. The neighbours would hunt you down for sure. And I need you to be my sheepdog.
1: Your sheepdog?
0: Aye, me lad. I'm going to be the new master of this beautiful farm, the Pearl of Killarney. And I want you to be second in command, I do.
1: When do I start?
0: Just give me a wee bit of time to make some necessary arrangements. I'll scare that mean old master of yours so badly, he'll run off and let us have the farm, he will. Meanwhile, keep cool around the collar and pretend as though nothing has changed, not even a whisker.
1: That's going to be rough.
0: Ah, Blarney, I know you can do it, old boy. It won't be long till you'll be a rolling in the clover, you will. And I'll be rolling in money, money, money.

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0: Ruff! 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
1: He's gone. 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
0: We leprechauns can disappear without a trace. 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Without a trace. Seamus MacReady, you're a smart one, you are. These tunnels under the house are just the ticket.
2: A hearty welcome to Ireland, Patrick. It's grand to see you face to face, it is, after praying for you all these years.
3: It's good to see you too, Grandfather.
2: And if it isn't me old friend Patch the Pirate, how are you, man?
4: Better than I deserve, Mr. O'Connor.
2: I cannot be thanking you enough for bringing Patrick to help me.
4: No thanks are necessary. My crew jumped at the chance to see Ireland again.
5: It's so majestically scenic here.
6: I've never seen so many beautiful shades of green.
7: And I've never seen so many sheep.
2: Yeah, come along and let me be introducing you to some of the flock.
8: Walworth, there are strangers approaching.
9: I see them, Polyester. Try to be brave, love. It looks like they've captured the master.
8: My, that big one looks like a bad pirate, and he's carrying a gigantic sword.
9: Prepare to run for your life, love.
8: I'm going to faint.
2: Woolworth, Polyester, now settle down, you two. No one's going to be hurting you.
8: Oh, master, I was bad scared I was. I guess I'm a wee bit sheepish I am.
9: Sorry, master. But we sheep are such a skittery lot and a bashful bunch.
6: What's your name, ma'am?
8: My name is Polyester, and I'm a ewe.
6: You think that you're me?
8: No, silly. I'm Polyester, and I'm a ewe, I am.
6: Well, if you're me, then who am I?
8: How am I supposed to know who you are, my lad? What is your name, anyhow?
6: Well, last time I checked, my name was PJ Pirate.
8: Ah, now we're getting somewhere. You're a boy, and I'm a you.
6: Now I'm really lost.
2: Now don't be getting frustrated, PJ. The word ewe is defined as a female sheep.
6: Oh, now I get it.
9: Master, you'll not be going inside the house, will you?
2: Or just a wee bit, Woolworth. I won't be far away.
8: But cannot you stay with us just a wee bit longer? A bad breeze is a-blowing these days, you know.
2: You sheep are always getting spooked by anything and everything. You need to trust the Lord and be brave. He'll be taking care of you, and I will too.

0: Here's my faithful sheepdog, Blarney. Come here, boy. I would like you to meet some good friends who've come to help us.
1: I'll not be needing any help.
0: So you don't, my friend. Oh, Blarney, old boy. Sooner or later, we'll be needing to face up to the facts, we will. Neither one of us is young pups anymore, you know.
1: But I'm getting along just fine, I am.
0: So you are, so you are. Blarney, you'll be needing to stay out here and take care of the sheep while we go inside and take some nourishment.
2: I'll be back to play with you, Blarney.
1: So I'm not a young pup anymore.
0: Everyone have a seat now around me humble table.
3: Everything smells simply scrumptiliumptious.
2: I sure am ready for a home-cooked meal.
4: What are we having, Mr. O'Connor?
5: Dad said you always serve the same thing.
0: Oh, you're right, Patrick, me boy. We'll be having my specialty.

0: Patrick, me boy, you look just like your father, you do.
1: Thanks, Grandfather. Is there anything to do around here?
0: Oh, well, I wouldn't be worrying about that even a little bit. There's enough work around here to keep you busy till the River Shannon runs dry.
1: I meant, what do you do for fun?
0: Oh, let me think on that for a wee bit. There'd be lots of fish in the lake. We could catch our breakfast in the morning, we could.
1: Catch fish?
0: Why not? It's grand fun, it is.
1: Well, I've seen some cool fishing shows on television, but I never actually tried it. I'm not really into worms.
0: Not really into worms, is it? Would you like to be doing some mountain climbing? Wouldn't that be lovely?
1: I just saw a great movie about mountain climbing. It was so cool.
0: Oh, I love it too, me boy. We'll give it a try then.
1: Isn't kind of dangerous?
0: Oh, fiddle faddle, don't you be worrying about that. If an antique like myself can do it, you won't have any trouble at all.
1: I don't know, Grandfather. I guess I'm not really into doing stuff. I just like to watch it on television.
0: Well, now that could be a wee bit of a problem.
1: Why?
0: I'm afraid I got rid of me television a good while back.
1: You mean you haven't even got one television?
0: I'm sorry, Patrick, but I found out I had your problem.
1: What problem?
0: When I had a television, I spent way too much time a-watching and precious little time a-doing. I didn't even have time to read me Bible.
1: No television? Wow. You do have video games on your computer, don't you?
0: What computer?
1: You can't be serious. You don't even have a computer?
0: I'm sorry, lad.
1: But what am I going to do with all my time?
0: Well, I was hoping that maybe you could give me a hand around the farm.
1: Oh, this is going to be a long 2 weeks.
2: Mr. O'Connor, what do you have scheduled for tomorrow?
0: The shearing of the sheep. We'll have a grand time, we will.
3: Will the sheep mind?
0: Oh, I never tell them what's coming. I kind of pull the wool over their eyes, I do.
3: Can I help?
0: I'd be honored and delighted to be having your help, Princess.
4: I'm really exhausted from the long trip.
3: I'm tired too, Sissy.
2: I think my crew is ready to hit the hay, Mr. O'Connor.
0: Well, before we all march off to bed, let us be talking to the Lord a wee bit.
2: Everybody bow your heads.
0: Dear Lord Jesus, be the shepherd of our lives. Through our tears and through our laughter, and we'll rest in your green pastures both tonight and ever after. Amen and amen.

0: Good night to one and all, and may the Lord be a blessing ye. Oh, Lord, I plead with ye. Work in the life of me grandson, will ye? I love him with all me heart.
1: Oh, these tenors are coming in handy, they are. Now I know how I can hurt me old master, the great Ian O'Connor.

0: these wee little smoke bombs really do the trick.
1: What's that?
0: Tis pleased as punch I am to meet ya.
1: Who are you?
0: Me name is Limerick, Lord of the Leprechauns.
1: I've got to be dreaming.
0: No, me lad. I'm as real as the nose on your face I am. I even have a pot of gold. See?
1: What do you want?
0: What do I want, he says. The better question is, what do you want?
1: What do I want? I want to go home.
0: Oh, laddie, not so fast. Just what would you be wishing for to make you happy here?
1: That's easy. I wish I had a...
0: Your wish is granted, it is.
1: What?
0: Patrick, me boy, I'll buy you a giant TV with video games, and they're free. You'll never be bored with all I can afford. You can be happy as me.
1: But how'd you know what I wanted?
0: Oh, me boy, we leprechauns are masters of all kinds of magic. Especially mind reading.
1: I don't see how Grandfather can expect me to survive without the necessities of life.
0: He's a hard man, he is. And that's why I'm here. I can make all your wishes come true. I'll just be taking a wee bit of me gold and be buying all the things you ever dreamed of, I will.
1: But why?
0: Because the milk of human kindness flows through a leprechaun's veins. And besides, I've so much gold, I don't know what to do with it all, I don't.
1: Wait till everybody hears this.
0: Oh, no. Let's not be telling a soul just yet. Let's surprise them all.
1: When will I start getting all my stuff?
0: Just give me a wee bit of time to work me magic. It won't be long, lad.
1: What's that?
0: Oh, Patrick. That's the wail of the banned sheep. It means something bad is about to happen. I'd better go and do what I can to stop it. Till we meet again.
1: He disappeared.
0: Not too loud, Blarney. Shh, shh, shh, shh. We wouldn't want to wake anyone now, would we? Oh, I know what you'd be wanting. Here, have a whole bowl of me lucky sugar shamrocks. Good boy. Go ahead and eat up. There's plenty more there is. You'll find I'm a generous master, I am.
2: What is your command, Master Limerick?
0: Lieutenant Blarney, you've been Ian O'Connor's slave long enough, you have. It's way past time that you were moving up the ladder.
2: I'm with you, Master Leprechaun.
0: You're the one who's been taking care of the sheep all these years. They rightfully belong to you. You've earned them, you have.
2: And what would you be wanting me to do, Commander?
0: Take about 20 of your sheep into the barn and lead them into the secret tunnel.
2: Tunnel?
0: You mustn't tell a soul. But I built a tunnel under the hay in the corner of the barn that leads to the woods in the east pasture. Take the sheep to the end of the tunnel and I'll meet you there.
2: But what will we be doing with them?
0: I got a secret path that leads down to the sea. We'll be hiding the sheep in a cave at the bottom of Kilkenny Cliff.
2: It'll be as easy as taking candy from a baby, it will.

0: Master, master.
1: What is it?
2: Gertrude, Cleopatra, Fiona, they're all gone. This is really bad.
0: A number of the sheep are missing, master.
1: Blarney, any sign of them, boy?
3: It's very strange, master. The tracks lead to the barn, but the barn is empty, it is.
2: Bad. Very bad indeed.
0: They've disappeared.
3: Without a trace.
2: I knew something bad was going to happen when I heard the wail of the barn sheep last night.
0: The barn must be haunted.
2: The whole farm might be haunted. We might be next.
1: Stop it. Hush now, both of you. You're talking foolishness, I tell you.
4: I heard the commotion. What's wrong, Mr. O'Connor?
1: Some of the sheep turned up missing last night, and I've got to find them, I do.
0: Be careful, master. I've got a bad feeling about today.
2: It's the wail of the banshee.
5: We can all help you search, Mr. O'Connor. Just tell us what to do.
6: I can cover a lot of ground if you want.
1: That would be much appreciated. We've got to hurry. But first, let's pray. Dear Lord, I love each one of my sheep. Please, would you be protecting these precious ones that are lost? You know each of their names, you do. Oh, bring them home safely. Amen.

0: We'll be needing to all head different directions in order to search the whole farm by sunset. Just one word of caution. Everyone see Kilkenny Cliff up there? Don't a one of you be thinking about going up there. It's terrible dangerous it is. Godspeed to all of you.
1: Oh, I must have walked 1,000 miles today. My feet are killing me.
2: Did you happen to see any wee sign of the missing sheep?
3: Not even a single footprint.
4: This is bad. Real bad.
2: It's the barn sheep that did it. And we'll be next, we will.
4: The farm is haunted. I can feel it in me bones, I can.
0: We'll be stopping this nonsense right now. There's a logical explanation for everything, and we'll be finding it out soon enough.
5: My little wings are exflapperapparated. I'm so tired.
6: I think we're all ready for a good rest tonight, Sissy.
7: I'm ready to go home.
0: What's wrong, Patrick?
7: This life just isn't for me. There's more to life than looking for lost sheep.
0: Not really, Patrick. Jesus said that he is the good shepherd, and that all we like sheep have gone astray.
6: Is Jesus your shepherd, Patrick?
7: What do you mean?
6: I mean, do you understand that Jesus, the good shepherd, gave his life for his sheep when he died on the cross?
7: Well, everybody knows that.
6: But have you ever confessed your sin to him and asked him to save you?
7: I don't remember.
4: There it goes again, Woolworth.
2: Oh, Polyester, it's the wail of the barn sheep. Something really bad is going to happen.
0: Now, don't you go worrying your woolly little heads about this barn sheep malarkey. Blarney and I will be spending the night with you, so there's no need to be making such a commotion. Just remember what the Bible says. The Lord is my shepherd, I shall not want. He maketh me to lie down in green pastures. He leadeth me beside the still waters.
6: Come on, mates. Let's all head inside the house and get to bed. Tomorrow's going to be another busy day. Good night, Mr. O'Connor.
0: Rest well, Captain.
5: Just give a yell if you need me, Mr. O'Connor. I'm a featherweight sleeper.
0: Thank you, Miss Sissy. Blarney, old boy, I'm counting on you. Stay alert and wake me up if you hear even the slightest noise. Oh, and don't let me forget. The doctor's coming tomorrow at noon to give you your shots. Good night, old friend.
8: You'll not be giving me any shots, you won't.
9: Oh, McGreedy, you wise old fox. These tunnels under the house were a stroke of genius, they were. Let's see, this should be Patrick's room right here. Ah, yes, there he is, sleeping like a baby. Well, here goes.
7: What's that?
9: It's me, Limerick, Lord of the Leprechauns.
7: Oh, you scared me. I thought you were the banshee.
9: Oh, you needn't be worrying, lad. You're safe as a babe in her mother's arms as long as I'm around. I've got a surprise for you.
7: What?
9: Meet me in the barn in 5 minutes. I'll show you. And be very quiet so as you don't wake anyone.
7: Whoa! What is it?
9: It's me brand new video game it is.
7: What's it called?
9: Pyromania. I built it myself.
7: Cool. How do you play?
9: It's as simple as tiddlywinks it is. You're the good guys and they're the bad guys. All you have to do is burn their houses down before they burn yours.
7: All right!
9: This wee little button throws bombs and this knob operates the flamethrower. A hot little number if I say so myself.
7: Let me try.
9: That would be lovely. I'll be seeing you. Good luck, Patrick. And with any luck, he'll be burning down the barn and be driving his grandfather away.
7: Oh, they burned one of my houses. I'll get him back. Oh, there, gotcha. Oh, no! Got me again! Gotcha! Oh, boy. It's sure getting warm in here. Wait. What's going on? Help! The barn's on fire! Let I can't get out! It's everywhere!
0: Patrick! Is that you, son?
7: Grandfather! There's fire all around me!
0: Where are you, boy?
7: I'm over here!
0: Stay right there! I'm coming!
7: Grandfather!
0: Put this wet blanket over you, Patrick. I'm taking you out of here. Hold on, lad.
7: But there's fire everywhere. How are we going to get out of here?
0: Oh, Lord Jesus. Your children are in the fiery furnace once more. Give us a way out. Hold on, Patrick. Here we go.
7: I'm scared.
0: Oh, come on.
7: Watch out!
0: My shoulder!
7: Grandfather?

0: You're gonna need to stay in bed for a while, Ian. You've got some nasty burns there. I don't see how you kept going, man. You and the boy were lucky to get out of that fire alive, you were.
1: It wasn't luck, Doctor. The Lord was watching over us, and he brought us through the fire.

0: Thank you for coming so quickly and patching me up, Doctor.
1: Ian, you'd best be taking it easy for a few days. You're not a spring chicken anymore, you know.
0: When one of me dearest lambs is in danger, there's not a fire on earth that'll stop me.
1: Don't be a fool, man. Strange things are going on around here that cannot be explained. The whole town's talking about it. This place is haunted, I tell ya. You need to get out of here while you still can.
2: Grandfather, you almost died trying to save me. You must love me an awful lot.
0: I surely do, Patrick.
2: I love you too. Thank you.
0: Oh, Patrick. Jesus is the one we need to thank.
2: What do you mean?
0: Because he came all the way from heaven to save you from the fires of hell, he did. But he died so that you might have the gift of eternal life.
2: I guess I've never really thought about it much before.
0: Well then, it's time for you to be thinking about it.

0: Mr. O'Connor, do you know where the sheep would be? I can't find any of them.
1: I'm sure the fire spooked him a wee bit. Blarney probably has them all rounded up in one of the pastures. We'd better be finding them before it gets too late.
0: Now, you'd better stay in bed and recover a bit.
2: We'll find them for you.
3: It won't take long. They couldn't have gone far.
4: We'll be back before you can say, Sissy Seagull sipped a sweet and sour soda.
1: Just remember, don't be going near Kilkenny Cliff. It's a treacherous place, it is. Many a man has been lost when he slipped and fell on the green mossy rocks.
0: I'm sorry, Mr. O'Connor, but we've searched everywhere today.
2: The sheep have just disappeared.
5: Without a trace.
4: It's the wail of the band sheep.
3: Maybe this place really is haunted.
1: Or maybe someone wants us to think that it is.
4: Why would anybody do that?
1: Perhaps so they could get the farm.
0: Do you have someone in mind?
1: I certainly do. But I don't have any proof. Where's Blarney?
3: He's disappeared too?
5: Without a trace.
1: Oh no, not Blarney. I can't get along without me faithful sheepdog.

0: Everyone to your beds now. It's time to get a wee bit of rest.
1: Sleep well, Mr. O'Connor.
0: Same to you, Captain. Oh, Lord. Be working in Patrick's life and bring your lost sheep safely home.

0: Who's there?
1: It's me, Limerick. And I've got some grand news for you.
0: What?
1: I found the sheep.
0: Where are they?
1: They're all safely tucked away in a wee little cave, neat as a bug in a rug.
0: Wait till Grandfather hears this.
1: Oh, let's not be bothering him. I've got a better idea.
0: What?
1: Let's go get them and lead them back here. We can do it in no time at all, and it'll be a lovely surprise. Besides, your grandfather needs his rest.
0: That's a great idea. Let's go. That was quite a climb. Where are we?
1: We're just at the top of a wee little hill. The sheep are just a little ways down the other side.
0: I can hear them, but they don't sound very close.
1: This pot of gold is heavy as a bushel of potatoes. I believe I'll set it down for a wee bit.
0: Barney! It's good to see you. Where have you been?
2: Looking after the sheep, of course.
0: Good boy, Barney. I'm glad you're all right.
2: The sheep are just over the side of it. Take a look for yourself.
0: How far down is it?
1: Just a hop, skip, and a jump.
0: Hold the lantern over here, Mr. Limerick. I can't see anything.
1: Glad to oblige, lad. See anything?
0: Nothing. It's just black down there.
1: Here, Patrick. Maybe you just need a little help. Now, Blarney.
0: No! I'm slipping!
1: Larnie, you bumbling boondoggler. You didn't push him hard enough. He's hanging from a ledge about 15 feet down.
0: Help me, Mr. Limerick, please. Use some of your magic to get me out of here.
1: I'm sorry, Patrick, but me magic doesn't seem to be working at this altitude. We're too high up.
0: Where are we?
1: Oh, didn't I tell you now? We're up at the tip top of Kilkenny Cliff.
0: Oh, Lord, please hear me. I've been so stupid and selfish, always thinking about me. Please forgive me and save me.

0: Mr. Limerick, please help me. Can't you think of something to do?
1: I'm racking me wee little brain, but I seem to be running a little low on luck today. I don't know what got into Blarney.
0: I can't hold on much longer.
1: Oh, me heart is aching for you, Patrick. Blarney, why didn't you push him harder?
2: I didn't think he'd be needing much of a push. He's just a wee boy.
1: Well, just don't be making that mistake twice. When the old man gets here, give it all you've got.
2: I will, Master. I will.
3: What's that? Oh, be quiet, you silly whatever you are.
4: Mr. O'Connor, do you hear that?
3: It sounds as though the Banshee is having some technical difficulties here.
4: It's coming from under the floor. Look, there's a little trap door that leads to a tunnel.
3: Well, isn't this lovely now? Our mysterious Banshee is nothing but a wee little tape player.
4: What's this note beside your bed?
3: A note? Let me take a look at it, Captain. Dear Grandfather, I've gone to get the sheep at Kilkenny Cliff. Love, Patrick. This isn't Patrick's handwriting.
4: Whose is it?
3: It looks like the writing of me no-good farmer employee, Seamus MacReady. I fired him a month ago. We've got to get out to Kilkenny Cliff. Quickly now, Captain Patch, get the crew up and take the main path to the top. I'll meet you there. Be mighty careful, Captain. The rocks are slippery, they are.
4: Where are you going?
3: I'll be taking a shortcut.
4: We'll come with you.
3: No. The way I'll be needing to go is too steep and dangerous, especially in the dark. You'll just slow me down.
4: But you're hurt.
3: I'll manage somehow. Now, I've got to hurry before it's too late.
1: Lord, guide me feet. Enlighten me path.

0: Patrick! Patrick! Can you hear me, lad? Patrick!
1: Grandfather! I'm over here!
0: Where?
1: Over the side of the cliff! I'm trying to hold on! Help!
0: I'm coming, lad! Hang on! Oh, Lord! Help him!
1: Down here!
0: Oh, my foot! What was that?
2: It looks like a pot of gold, it does.
1: I can see your lantern! Grandfather!
0: Oh, Patrick! Oh, my boy! You're too far down, I can't reach you!
1: I'm slipping!
0: No!
3: My, wouldn't this be a touching scene now?
0: Get me a rope! Quick, whoever you are!
3: Oh, listen to him. The big man's still giving orders, he is. Even on his knees.
0: Please, get me a rope!
3: Oh, it's a wee bit of rain. How sad. The rocks will be getting even more slippery, they will.
1: Grandfather, help.
0: Who are you?
3: I'm Limerick, Lord of the Leprechauns.
0: I know that voice. And it's not the voice of a leprechaun.
3: Get him, Blarney.
0: Stay, Blarney.
3: I'm your master, Blarney. You'll be doing as I say. Attack!
0: Blarney, stay. Look at this man's face, Blarney. The green paint is starting to wash off. Do you recognize him?
3: Don't listen to him, Blarney. Sick him now!
0: This man's a fake, Blarney. He's a wolf in sheep's clothing, he is. Everything he's been telling you is a lie.
3: No, Blarney. Don't believe a word of it. Here, have some lucky sugar shamrocks.
0: His real name is Seamus MacGreedy, that evil man who beat you within an inch of your life a month ago.
4: So it's you, it is.
3: I'm Limerick, Lord of the Leprechauns. I now claim the Pearl of Killarney. Obey only my voice, Blarney. The sheep and the land are now mine to command, and nothing shall evermore harm me. That lightning hits me pot of gold and it's rolling over the cliff. I've got to get it.
0: No, MacGreedy. Don't be a fool, man. Let it go.
3: No. It's mine. It's mine, I tell you. All mine.
5: Come on, mates. It sounds like we're too late.
1: Help. Grandfather. The rock is wet. I'm losing my grip.
5: Mr. O'Connor, what happened?
0: Never mind that now. Give me a rope quick, and I'll be tying it around me waist.
5: Here you go, Mr. O'Connor. I'll help you tie it.
6: Where's Patrick?
7: Is he all right?
1: Help! My fingers are slipping!
0: Don't give up, Patrick. I'm coming down for you, I am.
5: Come on, crew. Grab a hold of the rope.
6: Aye, aye, Captain.
1: Help!
7: Don't give up, Patrick!
0: Hold on to the rope now, and lower me down over the cliff. I'm coming for you, Patrick!
1: I see you, Grandfather. I'm slipping, though.
6: Hang on, Patrick!
0: You can do it, my lad!
1: No, I can't!
0: I'm almost there, Patrick!
1: Grandfather!
0: I've got you, lad. There now. You're gonna be all right, my boy.
1: Oh, Grandfather.
5: Hang on, mates. We'll pull you up.
0: Oh, Heavenly Father, thank you. The Lord is our good, good shepherd.
1: He sure is, Grandfather.
8: Back! Back! Every one of us is back!
9: We're all here and accounted for, Master.
0: That's just lovely.
4: I'm sorry I was unfaithful to you, Master.
0: Oh, it wasn't all your fault, Blarney. MacGreedy used some mighty wicked tricks, he did.
7: I guess everything's about back to the way it was before.
10: Not exactly, Princess. Some things are better than they were before.
7: What do you mean?
10: We've got one more sheep in the fold now.
11: You're right, PJ. I used to be a lost sheep, and now I belong to the Good Shepherd.
0: Amen, Patrick.
6: I'm so sorry your barn burned down, Mr. O'Connor.
0: Oh, don't fret a feather over it. Me neighbors will help me build a new one.
11: Could I help you rebuild it, Grandfather?
0: Nothing would please me more, but you're sailing for home soon.
11: Grandfather, I want to stay here so you can teach me how to be a shepherd. just like you.
2: Oh, Patrick, that would be grand, just grand. We can both be learning from the great shepherd himself and always be obeying his sweet voice.

0: 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Welcome to Adventures in Odyssey.
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3: Oh, yes.
2: Trust me on this one. Get him the tie.
4: She always this unpredictable?
5: Mm-hmm. She gets it from your side of the family.
4: Cheap shot.

0: That's nice. And that looks good.
1: Well, it's nice to see you hard at work.
0: Huh? Oh, hi, Whit.
1: Hi.
0: Trying to decide what to get my dad for Father's Day. There are a couple of possibilities in this catalog.
1: You still get your dad gifts for Father's Day?
0: Sure. Just because he and my mom are divorced doesn't mean that he still isn't my dad.
1: Oh, I didn't mean to imply that he isn't, Connie. I mean, speaking as a dad myself, it's nice to know that you're thinking of him. Can I ask you a personal question, though?
0: Sure. I've asked you enough of them.
1: Does it still bother you the way your dad left your mom?
0: No, not really. Guess I finally realized that I might as well accept it and get on with life.
1: Oh, I think that's a very wise attitude.
0: Yeah. Well, anyway, I can't decide what present to get him. I've narrowed it down to two choices. Number one.
1: Multidimensional neon socks?
0: Oh, yes. The Radical. They're a blend of Dacron and this weird material that makes them look 3D. And woven inside the material are these multicolored, battery-powered neon stripes that flash on alternating current.
1: Uh-huh. Hey, what's the other gift?
0: A tie.
1: Get him the tie.
0: Really? How come?
1: Oh, I don't think he'd be interested in multidimensional neon socks.
0: But they're the cutting edge of fashion.
1: Trust me on this one. Get him the tie.
0: No. I think he'd really like them, Whit. I mean, my dad is a pretty cutting edge kind of guy. Yeah, I definitely think he'd really, really like
1: Connie,
0: them.
1: They're...
0: Huh?
1: You already bought the socks, didn't you?
0: Uh-huh.
1: I thought so.
0: You wouldn't want to advance me the money to get him a tie, would you?
1: Oh, Connie.
0: Oh, come on, Whit. You wouldn't deny a girl the funds to get her dad a gift for Father's Day, would you?
2: Actually, the perfect Father's Day gift doesn't cost anything. The perfect Father's Day gift would be a hug from my little girl.
0: Dad!

0: How are you, sugar?
1: I can't believe it.
0: Well, would you believe it after a hug?
1: Oh, Dad. Oh, yeah, I just can't believe it.
2: Well, I believe it.
1: Oh, I'm sorry. Whit, this is my father, Bill Kendall. Dad, this is...
0: Now, don't tell me. John Avery Whitaker, right? The way Connie talks about you, I feel like I already know you.
2: Well, Connie has mentioned you once or twice too, Mr. Kendall.
0: Now, call me Bill.
2: If you'll call me Whit.
1: Dad, what in the world are you doing here?
0: Well, I came to see my little girl. I knew you'd be here. This place is all she ever talks about in her letters, Whit.
1: Well, I might talk about other things if you'd ever bothered to write back.
0: Ooh, guilty as charged. You know I've never been much of a letter writer.
1: Well, you could have at least written to tell me you were coming.
0: I didn't have time. This trip was sort of last minute.
1: Last minute?
0: Yeah. I'm only in town for the night. I'm passing through on my way to New York to visit your grandma.
1: Then you really didn't come to see me?
0: Oh, no, not true. I made it a point to stop here. Connie, your grandma isn't doing too well.
1: She isn't?
0: No. And I thought it'd be nice for you to come with me to New York to see her and to spend some time with me.
1: That sounds great! Whit, is it okay if I take the time off?
2: Well, of course, Connie.
1: Oh, and I'll have to ask Mom, too.
0: Well, I wouldn't have it any other way.
1: Good.
0: What?
1: Well, I was just wondering about Lindsay.
0: Lindsay? What about her?
1: Well, I was just thinking it might be a problem if she came with you. Not for me, but for Mom.
0: Oh.
1: So, did she? Come with you, I mean.
0: No. No, she didn't.
1: She didn't? Oh.
0: Well, listen, I need to get back to the hotel and make a few phone calls, but I want to take you out to dinner tonight, and... Oh.
1: What? Mom, what are you doing here?
3: I forgot what time you were getting off tonight. Bill?
0: Hello, June. How are you?
3: I'm fine. A bit stunned at the moment, but that'll pass.
0: You look good.
3: Well, thanks. So do you.
2: Well, if you'll excuse me, I have some customers to take care of. It was nice meeting you, Bill.
0: You too, Whit. Nice guy.
1: Oh, yeah, he's the best.
3: Yeah, the best. So, Bill, what are you doing here?
1: He came to see me.
3: Really? Is that the only reason?
1: Well, no, he's just in town for the night, and he's going to go...
3: Connie, I think your dad can speak for himself.
0: Actually, Connie's right. I'm going on to New York tomorrow. My mother's not doing too well.
3: Oh, I'm sorry, Bill. Oh,
0: thank you. I wanted to go visit her, and I was hoping that, well, that...
1: He was hoping that I'd be able to go with him, Mom.
3: Oh, well, I think that's a good idea.
1: You do?
0: You do?
3: Of course. You should see your grandmother, Connie, and spend time with your father.
1: Oh, that's great.
0: Yes, it is. Well, I need to call and make the arrangements.
1: I'll do it, Dad. I do it for Whit all the time. I know just who to call. He has a great travel agent.
0: Well, okay, Connie, but I'm paying for it.
1: Of course. Thanks, Mom.
3: You're welcome, sweetheart. Well, I have to get back to work.
0: I have to go, too, but I want to take both of you out to dinner tonight.
1: That'd be great.
3: Well, that's very kind of you, Bill, but I'm not sure that would be a good idea.
1: Oh, Mom, it's just dinner.
0: Sure. Remember all the great evenings we used to have at Papa Luigi's restaurant up the coast?
1: I remember when I was little.
0: Mm-hmm.
3: Papa Luigi's.
1: Come on, Mom.
0: I'm sure we can find a nice Italian restaurant out here. We'll have a good time.
3: Well, I guess it'd be okay.
1: Great.
0: Good. I'll pick you up at 7.
1: Oh, I work until 7.
0: Well, then, how about if I pick you both up here?
1: Great. Mom?
3: Fine.
0: It really is good to see you again, June.
3: It's good to see you too, Bill. Well, I do need to get going. I'll see you tonight, Connie.
0: Me too, kiddo. And don't forget about the travel arrangements.
1: I won't.
0: Walk you to your car, June?
3: Okay.
1: Bye! This is great!
2: Connie, what is great?
1: What just happened between my mom and dad?
2: It is?
1: Yes! You should have seen how friendly they were to each other, just like they were when I was little.
2: Well, that's nice, Connie, but...
1: And did you catch my dad's hesitance when I brought up Lindsay?
2: Yes, Connie, but now refresh my memory. Who is Lindsay again?
1: The girl he left my mom for.
2: Oh, yes.
1: So, what do you think?
2: I don't think anything. What should I think?
1: You know, Dad isn't with Lindsay. He was nice to Mom, and now he
2: wants... Connie, you aren't reading something into what just happened, are you?
1: I don't have to read something into it, Whit. It's all very plain.
2: What is?
1: Oh, Whit.
2: What?
1: Maybe there's a chance, an outside chance, they can get back together.
2: Connie.
1: I mean it.
2: It would be nice, but I doubt if they'll
1: ever... No. They just need a little help, that's all. And I know just where to get it. Papa Luigi.
2: Who?
1: Papa Luigi. It's a restaurant in California we used to eat at when I was little.
2: So?
1: Whit, can I use the upstairs room tonight?
2: What? Now, Connie...
1: Come on, Whit, please. I don't ask for much around here.
2: You don't?
1: Well, so I'm asking again. Just for a little while, please?
2: Connie...
1: Please, Whit, just say yes, okay?
0: June?
3: Oh, hello, Bill.
0: Right on time.
3: You said 7. If I remember correctly, punctuality was never one of your strong suits.
0: Well, we all change with age. I'm glad you're here, June. It'll make this evening special.
3: Thank you. I guess we should get Connie, huh?
0: Mm-hmm. Okay. The place looks deserted.
3: That's unusual. Connie?
1: I'm upstairs. Is Dad with you?
0: Right here.
1: Come on up, you guys.
3: Connie,
1: come on.
0: Well, shall we?
3: I guess.
0: What do you think she's up to?
3: Your guess is as good as mine.
0: Is she always this unpredictable?
3: Mm-hmm. She gets it from your side of the family.
0: Cheap shot. Well, this looks just as deserted as the downstairs.
3: Connie!
1: Okay, hit it, Eugene.
3: What in the world?
0: Reminds me of...
1: Buonasera, mia bella Pisano. Welcome to Papa Luigi's.
3: Papa... Connie?
0: Oh, don't look now, June, but I think our daughter needs a shave.
3: Why are you wearing that mustache? What is all this?
1: This is Papa Luigi's. Come, I got you a table already. Sit, madam.
3: Well, okay.
1: Signore.
0: Well, when in Rome.
1: Now, how's about we start off with a nice glass of vino, eh?
3: Wine? Where did you get wine?
1: Don't worry, it's just grape juice. Help yourself to some breadsticks. I'll be right back.
0: Well, I'll give her lots of points for creativity.
3: She's gone off her rocker. Her little red choo-choo has finally chugged around the bend.
1: It's so nice to see my favorite customers back here again.
0: Well... It's nice to be back, Luigi.
1: A toast to Bill and June and the lovely Bambina Connie and all of the wonderful times that they share. Salute! That's nice. It's great for people to share all the times, eh? Okay, now I bring you some spaghetti.
3: All right. Just hold it.
1: What? What's the matter?
3: I want you to drop that accent and tell us what this is all about.
1: I'm Papa Luigi.
0: Yeah, we understand that, sweetie. But what we don't understand is why you're Papa Luigi.
1: Well, I just wanted us to share some memories of when we were together.
0: Well, you didn't have to recreate a whole restaurant to do that.
1: I know, but I thought that the restaurant, you know, might want to make all of us be together again.
0: Oh, boy.
3: Well, sweetheart, I appreciate all your effort, but what you're asking is just not possible.
1: But how do you know unless you try?
3: Believe me, honey, we know.
1: Dad?
0: I've got to agree with your mom on this one, Sugar. You've done a great job here, but us getting back together again is just impossible.
1: You just think it is. You both fell in love once before. Who's to say you can't do it again?
3: We are, Connie. Now, Bill and I have grown apart. We aren't the people we were when we fell in love.
0: There's even more to it than that.
3: Oh, really? Like what?
0: Well, I guess this is as good a time as any to tell you.
1: Tell us what?
0: That it's impossible for your mom and me to get back together because I'm married.

0: You're what?
1: Married.
0: Married?
1: Yes. Her name is April.
0: Married?
1: Married.
2: Poor girl.
0: I'm all right, Mom.
2: I was talking about April.
1: Oh, thanks a lot.
0: Wait a minute. What about Lindsay?
1: Lindsay.
0: You know the one you left Mom for?
1: Yeah, well, I left her.
2: Figures.
0: Let me get this straight. You left Mom for Lindsay, then left Lindsay for April?
1: No, I left Lindsay for Carol. I left Carol for April.
0: What?
2: Well, at least you married April.
0: I can't believe that. You did kill the music! I can't believe this. And I can't believe how casual you are about it.
2: Well, how would you have me act?
0: Angry, hurt. How could you do this, Dad? How could you get married without telling me?
1: It happened very quickly, Connie.
0: Oh, now there's a great excuse. You make it sound like an accident.
1: Oh, Connie.
0: I always knew you were thoughtless and insensitive, but I didn't think you would do something like this.
1: Now, I understand how you feel, Connie, and you're right. But there's another reason why I wanted to come and see you. I've done a lot of thoughtless and insensitive things in my life, and I guess I want to try and make up for a few.
0: And this is how you do it?
1: Look, I'm sorry if you're hurt by this, but it happened. Maybe not the way you wanted or even the way I wanted, but it has. Now, April is back at the hotel. I've told her all about you, both of you. And, well, I'd like for you to meet her.
0: Meet her? You mean now?
1: Well, either now or on the plane to New York tomorrow. What do you say?
0: I say no! That's what I say! And as far as New York is concerned, I'm not going there or anywhere else with you! In fact, I don't care if I ever see you again!
1: Connie! Connie! Oh. Well, the least you could do is say something.
2: You left your wife at a hotel to have dinner with your daughter and your ex-wife.
1: Well, what was I supposed to do, bring her? I mean, look at the reaction I got by not bringing her.
2: Well, Bill, one thing hasn't changed.
1: What's that?
2: You still know how to hurt the people closest to you.
1: Does that mean you don't want to meet April either?
2: Oh, unbelievable. Unbelievable.
1: What?
2: Connie?
0: I
2: thought I saw the light in your bedroom. I'm glad you came home.
0: Where else would I go?
2: Well, usually you go to wit's end when you want to think.
0: Yeah, kind of ironic, isn't it? Never thought I'd need to get away from there. Dad didn't come with you, did he?
2: Of course not. He went back to his hotel.
0: Wit warned me. Why don't I ever listen to him or you?
2: Because you're a teenager. That's why.
0: Yeah.
2: You all right, honey?
0: I just don't know how he could do this to me, to both of us.
2: He hasn't done anything to me.
0: I can't believe you're taking this so well. I mean, aren't you even a little angry?
2: Nope. I got over my anger at Bill's antics a long time ago.
0: Antics?
2: Yes, antics. Your father has always been this way, even when we were married. He'd pull crazy stunts and do incredibly insensitive things, and then he'd wonder why I got mad at him. That's why this doesn't surprise me. I wasn't looking at him or the situation through rose-colored glasses the way you were.
0: Yeah. I think that's another reason why I'm upset.
2: Why?
0: Well, I thought I'd gotten over looking at him that way.
2: I guess you never do completely.
0: You still have feelings for him, don't you? But you said you were over your hurt.
2: No, I said I was over my anger. When you've loved someone, the hurt never really goes away.
0: So, what do you do? How do you cope?
2: Well, there's no easy answer to that, but I think the best things are to do what you're supposed to do and realize that life goes on. I know that's not terribly original, but it is true.
0: Well, I certainly know that life goes on.
2: Well, what about doing what you're supposed to do?
0: What do you mean?
2: Well, I was thinking about that trip to New York with your dad.
0: You think it's something I'm supposed to do?
2: Well, only you can answer that, honey.
0: I was afraid you were going to say that.

0: I'll have the number 4, and my wife will have the number 3. Eggs over easy. And a glass of tomato juice.
1: Very good, sir.
2: Bill, I think we have a visitor.
3: Hi, Dad.
0: Connie! Oh, April, this is my daughter, Connie. Connie, this is my April. My wife.
3: Hi.
2: I'm pleased to meet you, Connie. Bill has told me so much about you.
3: I wish I could say the same about you.
0: You want some breakfast?
3: No, thanks. Actually, I came to give you your Father's Day gift. Here.
0: Oh. A tie.
2: It's lovely, Connie.
3: Yeah, well, I was going to get you some multidimensional neon socks, but I decided not to.
2: Oh, I've seen those in the stores. I think they're wonderful.
3: Oh, maybe I'll get them for you for Mother's Day.
0: Connie?
3: Sorry.
2: It's all right. Look, I think you two need to talk. So why don't I go up to the room for a few minutes?
0: No, you don't have to go.
2: Yes, Bill. I think I do. I'll be back in a few minutes.
3: She seems nice.
0: She is.
3: Can I ask you something?
0: What?
3: Why are you only attracted to women who are named after months?
0: Well, I'm not. I was attracted to Lindsay and Carol, too. I just marry the women who are named after months.
3: Yeah. Well, I want to apologize for talking so badly to you last night.
0: Well, that's all right.
3: No, it isn't. You're my father. I shouldn't talk to you that way. I'm sorry.
0: Connie, I know I've hurt you. And for that, I'm sorry. But I'm sure you'll like April once you get to know her.
3: Yeah, I'm sure I will, too.
0: I don't know what more to say, Connie, except that I hope you'll at least be happy for us. I really do love her, you know.
3: You once said that about Mom.
0: And it was no less true. In fact, you may not believe this, but I still do love your mother.
3: You're right. I don't believe it. But that's okay. You're obviously living the life you want to lead. You don't need my approval. I just want you to know, though, that I won't be looking at you through rose-colored glasses anymore. I love you, Dad. But I also have to see things the way they really are.
0: Fair enough. Now, what about New York?
3: I won't be going with you.
0: Oh.
3: I am going to see Grandma. I just won't be going with you. I couldn't get a seat on your flight. I have to meet you there.
0: Oh, sugar, that's great.
3: Yeah. Maybe the three of us can see a show together or something, huh?
0: Well, I don't think your grandmother is up to seeing the show.
3: I meant April, Dad.
0: Oh. Well, I think that's a good possibility.
3: Dad.

0: It's not easy being in a situation like Connie's. Divorce is hard on everyone, but it's especially hard on kids. It'd be nice if there was an easy answer, but there isn't. Like Connie's mom said, you have to realize that life goes on and that you just need to do what you're supposed to do. Of course, the very best thing to do is give the whole situation to Jesus. Ask Him for strength and patience, and never forget that He's always with you. Adventures and Odysseys, a presentation of Focus on the Family. Today's program was written and directed by Phil Lawler. Our production engineer was Bob Luttrell, and our executive producer, Chuck Bolte. And I'm Chris, hoping you'll join us again next time for more Adventures in Odyssey.
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Looky there, Winchester. 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With my Bible in my saddle to help me win the battle, I'm a happy Christian cowboy.

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Jeremiah 29:11 tells us, "For I know the thoughts that I think toward you, saith the Lord, thoughts of peace and not of evil, to give you an expected end."

Psalm 100. Make a joyful noise unto the Lord, all ye lands. Serve the Lord with gladness. Come before his presence with singing. Know ye that the Lord, he is God. It is he that hath made us, and not we ourselves. We are his people, and the sheep of his pasture. Enter into his gates with thanksgiving, and into his courts with praise. Be thankful unto him, and bless his name. For the Lord is good, his mercy is everlasting, and his truth endureth to all generations. Psalm 100.

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Matthew 7:7 tells us, "Ask, and it shall be given you. 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
0: the seas, and all that is therein.
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Psalm 136:1 tells us, "Oh, give thanks unto the Lord, for he is good, for his mercy endureth forever."

In the city of Chicago, one cold, dark night, a blizzard was setting in. A little boy was selling newspapers on the corner, and the people were passing by, trying to hurry to their warm homes where they'd be out of the cold. The little boy was so cold that he wasn't selling many papers. So he walked up to a policeman and he said, "Mister, you wouldn't happen to know where a poor boy could find a warm place to sleep tonight, would you?" He said, "You see, I live in a box up and around the corner there and down the alley, and it's awful cold in there at night. Oh, it sure would be nice to have a warm place to stay." The policeman looked down at the little boy and he said, "Son, you go down the street to that big white house, you knock on the door, and when they come to the door, you just say, 'John 3:16,' and they'll let you in." And so he did. He walked up the steps to the door and he knocked, and a lady came to the door and he looked up and said, "John 3:16," and the lady said, "Come on in, son." She took him in and set him down in a stick bottom rocker in front of a big old fireplace. And then she went off. He sat there for a while and he thought to himself, "John 3:16, I don't understand it, but it sure makes a cold boy warm." Later she came back asking him, said, "Are you hungry?" And he said, "Well, just a little. I haven't eaten in a couple of days, and I guess I could stand just a little bit of food." So she took him into the kitchen, and she set him down to a table full of food, and he ate until he couldn't eat any more. And he thought to himself again, "John 3:16. Boy, I sure don't understand it, but it sure makes a hungry boy full." She took him off upstairs to a bathroom with a big old bathtub full of warm water, and he soaked for a while. And as he soaked, he thought to himself, "John 3:16. I sure don't understand it, but it sure makes a dirty boy clean. You know, I've not had a bath like this my whole life. The only bath I ever had was when I stood in front of a big old fire hydrant when they flushed it out." Well, the lady came back in, and she got him and took him and tucked him into a big old feather bed. And she pulled the covers up around his neck and kissed him goodnight and turned out the lights. And as he looked out the window that night with the snow coming down, it was so cold and dark outside, he thought to himself, "My, John 3:16. I don't understand it, but it sure makes a tired boy rested." The next morning, she came back up and took him down again to that same big table full of food. And after he ate, she took him back to that same big old stick bottom rocker in front of the fireplace. And she took a big old Bible and she sat down in front of him and she looked up at him and she said, "Do you understand John 3:16? He said, "No, ma'am, I don't. The first time I heard it was last night when the policeman taught me how to use it." Then she opened the Bible to John 3:16. And right then she began to explain to him about Jesus, how he was born, how he lived, how he died, and how he rose from the dead. "For God so loved the world that he gave his only begotten Son, that whosoever believeth in him should not perish but have everlasting life." She showed him Psalm 51:5, where the Bible says, "Behold, I was shapen in iniquity, and in sin did my mother conceive me." And Romans 3:23, "For all have sinned and come short of the glory of God." Because we sin, there is a penalty for sin. Romans 6:23 says, "The wages of sin is death," which means separation from God in the lake of fire. Even though we deserve this punishment, God left heaven and became a man and died on the cross in our place. Romans 5:8 says, "For God commendeth his love," or showed or demonstrated his love toward us, "and that while we were yet sinners, Christ died for us." And if we will turn from our sin and put our trust and faith in Jesus, he will save us from our sin. Romans 10:13 says, "For whosoever shall call upon the name of the Lord shall be saved." And he sat there and thought, "My, John 3:16, I don't understand why, but it sure makes a lost boy saved." You know, I don't understand it either. How God would be willing to send his son to die for me, and how Jesus would agree to do such a thing. No, I don't understand it either. But you know, it sure does make this lost boy saved.

0: Now, hold on, mates. Nobody is turning back. Joey's our friend, and we're going to do whatever it takes to help him out.
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Psalm 136:1 tells us, "Oh, give thanks unto the Lord, for he is good, for his mercy endureth forever."

Okay, boys and girls, for this song, you're going to need to use your hands. And we're going to do deep and wide. So you take one hand and put it way up high and put the other hand way down low. That's deep. When you hold one hand out to your side and then the other hand out to the other side, that's wide. So when we sing the song, every time we say deep, make your hands go deep. And when we say wide, make your hands go wide. Are you ready? Here we go.

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Psalm 118, verse 24 tells us, "This is the day which the Lord hath made. We will rejoice and be glad in it."

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0: My mom used to sing a song kind of like that. But Jesus loves us all. 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

brethren, be strong in the Lord and in the power of his might. Put on the whole armor of God, that ye may be able to stand against the wiles of the devil. For we wrestle not against flesh and blood, but against principalities, against powers, against the rulers of the darkness of this world, against spiritual wickedness in high places. Wherefore, take unto you the whole armor of God, that ye may be able to withstand in the evil day, and having done all, to stand. Stand, therefore, having your loins girt about with truth, and having on the breastplate of righteousness, and your feet shod of the preparation of the gospel of peace. Above all, taking the shield of faith, wherein you shall be able to quench all the fiery darts of the wicked, and take the helmet of salvation and the sword of the Spirit, which is the Word

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Nahum 1:7 tells us, "The Lord is good, a stronghold in the day of trouble, and he knoweth them that trust in him."

Well, I flew the coop. I was on my last leg. All my feathers got ruffled and I laid an egg. Then my goose was cooked and it scared me half to death. So I crawled these words with my final breath. Chicken heart. Chicken heart. Trust the Lord with all your heart, and you'll never come down with the chicken heart.

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Nahum 1:7 tells us, "The Lord is good, a stronghold in the day of trouble, and he knoweth them that trust in him."

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2: Oh, that's great, Larry. Well, what song is it?
1: The Getting Up song. It goes like this. Getting up, getting up, getting up, up, up, getting up, getting up, getting up, up, up, getting up, getting up, getting up, up, up, up, up, up, up.
2: Well, that's interesting.
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Isaiah 40:31 tells us, "But they that wait upon the Lord shall renew their strength. They shall mount up with wings as eagles. They shall run and not be weary, and they shall walk

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0: Where?
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0: 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I've got the peace that passes understanding down in my heart.
1: Where?
0: Down in my heart.
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0: 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I've got the peace that passes understanding down in my heart.
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0: I've got the wonderful love of my blessed Redeemer way down in the depths of my heart.
2: Where?
0: Down in the depths of my heart.
2: Where?
0: Down in the depths of my heart. I've got the wonderful love of my blessed Redeemer way down in the depths of my heart.
2: Where?
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1: The foolish man built his house upon the sand.
2: Yeah, so what if it's a little shaky?
1: The foolish man built his house upon the sand.
0: After all, I saved a lot of money.
1: And the rains came tumbling down. The rains came down and the floods.

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In Psalm 23, the psalmist David writes, "The Lord is my shepherd, I shall not want. He maketh me to lie down in green pastures. He leadeth me beside the still waters. He restoreth my soul. He leadeth me in the paths of righteousness for his name's sake. Yea, though I walk through the valley of the shadow of death, I will fear no evil, for thou art with me. Thy rod and thy staff, they comfort me. Thou preparest a table before me in the presence of mine enemies. Thou anointest my head with oil. My cup runneth over. Surely goodness and mercy shall follow me all the days of my life, and I will dwell in the house of the Lord forever."

0: 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Seek, and ye shall find. Knock, and it shall be opened unto you."
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0: You know what else I like about mornings?
1: What's that, Larry?
0: Brushing my teeth. Every morning, I brush my teeth.
1: Well, that's very good, Larry.
0: And then I brush my tongue.
1: Oh, well, that's good, too.
0: And then I brush my lips.
1: That's good. You brush your what?
0: My lips. And then I brush my nose. Then I brush my eyebrows. And then I brush my ears.
1: Larry.
0: And then I brush my neck. And then I brush my arms.
1: Hey, kids, while he's busy brushing, let's sing another song.
0: And then I brush my knees. And then I brush my uvula.
1: Your what?
2: You need to trust the Lord and be brave. He'll be taking care of you. And I will, too.

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The Epistle of 1 Thessalonians 5:16 18 tells us, "Rejoice evermore. Pray without ceasing. In everything give thanks, for this is the will of God in Christ Jesus concerning you."

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0: The abominable gnome man, he's coming.
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In Psalm 23, the psalmist David writes, "The Lord is my shepherd, I shall not want. He maketh me to lie down in green pastures. He leadeth me beside the still waters. He restoreth my soul. He leadeth me in the paths of righteousness for his name's sake. Yea, though I walk through the valley of the shadow of death, I will fear no evil, for thou art with me. Thy rod and thy staff, they comfort me. Thou preparest a table before me in the presence of mine enemies. Thou anointest my head with oil. My cup runneth over. Surely goodness and mercy shall follow me all the days of my life, and I will dwell in the house of the Lord forever."

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Psalm 118, verse 24 tells us, "This is the day which the Lord hath made. We will rejoice and be glad in it."

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I love to sing its worth. It sounds like music in mine ear, the sweetest name on earth.

Amazing grace, how sweet the sound, that saved a wretch like me. 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
1: Okay, boys and girls, for this song, you're going to need to use your hands. And we're going to do deep and wide. So you take one hand and put it way up high, and put the other hand way down low. That's deep. When you hold one hand out to your side, and then the other hand out to the other side, that's wide. So when we sing the song, every time we say deep, make your hands go deep. And when we say wide, make your hands go wide. Are you ready? Here we go.

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James 5:16 tells us, "The effectual fervent prayer of a righteous man availeth much."

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Psalm 1, verses 1 and 2 tell us, "Blessed is the man that walketh not in the counsel of the ungodly, nor standeth in the way of sinners, nor sitteth in the seat of the scornful. But his delight is in the law of the Lord, and in his law doth he meditate day and night. And he shall be like a tree planted by the rivers of water, that bringeth forth his fruit in his season. His leaf also shall not wither, and whatsoever he doeth shall prosper. The ungodly are not so, but are like the chaff which the wind driveth away. Therefore, the ungodly shall not stand in the judgment, nor sinners in the congregation of the righteous. For the Lord knoweth the way of the righteous, but the way of the ungodly shall perish."

0: Salty, when I was looking through your pages for the spiritual medley, I saw the name Fanny Crosby over 100 times. Who's she?
1: Actually, Fanny Crosby wrote over 6,000 hymns. She, too, learned how to praise the Lord in her own special situation. She was blind. She was also friends with several presidents of the United States, and she was the first woman to ever address Congress.
2: Can we go see her, Salty? Can we?
3: Okay, can we go?
1: I don't know if we have enough power left in the battery. Oh, well. Let's give it a try anyway. Set the dial for 1905 A.D. at the White House in Washington, D.C.
2: Is that her over there, Salty? The lady with the little American flag?
1: Yep, that's her. She always carried an American flag and a Bible in her purse.
2: Are you Miss Fanny Crosby?
4: Why, bless your dear soul. Yes, I am.
2: I'm Becky. We're studying all about you for our Sunday school project.
4: You're learning about me?
2: Yes. Could the kids and I sing some of your songs for you?
4: I would be honored.

0: fresh, and most of it's mild. 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
1: Watch the line, Danny. 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You're a natural.

0: 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I'll need Papa's boat. 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
1: Fast! Swimmer in the swell! Swimmer in the swell!
0: Whoa! It's a royal cruiser!
2: Aye, what have we here? A boy bobbing about? Come here, you!
0: Hey! Let go of me!
2: Why, it's our lucky day. Wasn't I just saying we needed a midshipman for our journey? And one pops right out of the sea.
0: Put me down! You can't do this!
2: It be the law!
3: Aye.
2: Any able-bodied boys found on the open waters can be press-ganged into His Majesty's service.
0: No, please, I don't want to serve. I want to go home.
2: How do you like that, boys? He don't want to serve his country. We'll teach you to be a man before we reach the new world.
0: The new world? No, please!
1: Full speed ahead, boys! Captain's getting restless.
2: Aye, aye, Mr. Shoresight.
4: Danny? Danny?
0: No, wait, Papa!
4: Danny!
0: Papa, no, wait, Papa. Papa.
5: Danny, Danny, wake up, me boy. There, you're having a nightmare again.
0: Wait, what?
5: Is it that same dream you've been having for a year?
0: Yes, Mr. Shoresight, I must go home. My papa needs me to take care of him.
5: None of that now. Don't think about the past or the future. Nothing good comes from it.
0: But...
5: focus right on the here and now.
2: Is the boy crying again?
5: Leave him alone, Lieutenant Leering. He's having a hard day.
2: Cheer up, boy. Today we're finally gonna find what we've been looking for. What we dreamed of.
0: Maybe what you dreamed of, but not what I'm dreaming of.

0: Poor Danny. Everyone is dreaming of something way off in the future that'll make them happy. But I choose to focus on what I can see. Lay aloft and loose taut gallants, boys! And, you help him too, Danny.
1: Mr. Shortside, you must be dreaming of something. Anything?

0: tiring.
1: Oh, busybody, I can never fish in peace. I'm dreaming of pleasure and earthly delights, a place where I'm captain.

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3: 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We claim these uncharted waters of the Ziggy Zazzy Zuzzy Ziggy
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3: 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But that's impossible. We're supposed to be the first.
7: And it's full of children?
6: 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We love exploring and cartography is fun.
8: What's cartography again?
5: Petal, it's map making. We've been over this.
9: Yoo-hoo! Commodore! Princess! Ship off the starboard bow!
10: Ahoy! Who goes there? And what be your business here?
11: We're the crew of the Jolly Roger.
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10: The most regal Captain Brightbeard of the HMS Pursuit invites you aboard for the honor of making his acquaintance.
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13: Aye, aye. Precious, help Pogo get the gangway.
5: I got it.
8: Me too.
2: Hurry up then. Make it snappy.
9: I don't like the way that man is staring at us.
12: Watch your step. Thank you.
10: Welcome aboard. I'm Mr. Shortsight, and this is Lieutenant Leary.
2: Kids, don't touch anything.
14: I got my eye on yous.
10: And this here is Danny Boy.
12: Hello.
5: Greetings. I'm Alberta, the ship's navigator. And this is Precious Pirate.
9: That's me.
5: And our first mate, Bootstrap Ben.
15: Hello.
5: Up there is our eyes in the sky, Sissy Seagull.
9: Hi.
5: And that's Commodore with his wife, Princess.
12: Hello.
5: And their two kids, Petal and Pogo.
8: Ahoy.
2: It's like a floating daycare, isn't it?
8: Wow, big cannons.
11: That's right, Pogo. It's a warship.
2: Did you really explore the Zigzagazon River?
12: Every zig and every zag.
2: Were you looking for gold?
13: No, we were searching for unreached tribes who have never heard the gospel.
2: How'd you even know about them?
9: Our former captain, Patch the Pirate, left us a journal with instructions on how to continue his work, reaching souls for Christ.
5: You came all this way willingly?
12: Yes? Are you not here willingly?
16: No, I was press-ganged into service.
8: But you're just a kid. You were kidnapped?
10: Oh, no, no. Noble, involuntary military service.
5: Oh, I've read about this practice of impressment. I'm so sorry they took you away from your home.
16: One day I'll return. Then I'll be happy again.
3: Psst, Leary. Intro me in.
2: I present to you the most...
3: Dashing? Well-groomed.
2: Well-groomed?
3: Debonair.
2: Debonair?
3: Debonair!
2: Debonair, sea captain on the Bounty Main. Captain Badbeard.
3: Wrong name!
2: I mean Brightbeard.
8: Mommy, look! He looks funny.
17: What's wrong with his beard?
12: Kids, it's rude to point, and we need to be more careful with our... Oh, my!
3: Welcome aboard the HMS Pursuit. Please, take a moment to bask in my glow.
12: Ew.
3: Now, I know what you're thinking.
12: Why is your beard so patchy?
9: How old are you?
5: Do you have a primary care physician?
3: No! you're thinking, how does one grow such a lustrous beard?
12: Could be alopecia. I'll show you. I have a mirror.
0: No mirrors!
12: See?
3: Oh! Who is this ghoulish, balding wretch? Get this depressing ugliness off my ship!
16: But, sir, that's you. That's your reflection.
3: Me?
14: Give me that. No mirrors allowed on board.
12: What? Hey! That reflects badly on you.
3: Was that me? Oh, it's getting worse than I thought. I'm hideous. I really do have a bad beard.

0: swabby fair, once famous for my lustrous and shiny facial hair. But the years have not been kind to me, I see the way you stare. They left me with a patchy, smelly beard. But when you all grow old and it's coming, don't you know, then perhaps you too will know my pain. But I pray you'll all be spared from the cruelest fate I fared, a witty, piercing, memorable nickname.
1: Oh, like Bad Beard?
0: I was a sad beard,
2: sad beard,
0: until I heard the news. A legend of a healing stream they called the Fount of Youth. One bath could cure my mange and give eternal life to boot.

0: When I find it, I've dreamed of what I'll do.
1: What he will do.
0: Like a child up tiptoe right up to the pool.
1: Up to the pool.
0: Then my hair, oh what a treat.

0: delicious flashy old Elvine.
1: Captain?
2: Sorry.
0: And then the world will find that I'm back in my right mind. Then with shock and wonder you will say, he's no longer all decayed, desiccated and dismayed.

0: He is.
1: Let's shave off some time, shall we? In your alleged expedition down the Zibby Wongalonga, the Ziggy Zoogy Zazzy...
2: Zig Zagaza!
1: That river, yes. Have you ever heard rumor of the Golden City?
3: Yes, plenty of times.
1: I knew it! We're gonna be rich! Have you seen it?
4: No, we stayed busy with our mission.
5: However, we do know the most likely route to the city, if it exists.
1: Take me there, please, please, would you please? I'll pay you. I'll be forever in your debt. Just please, please, please. Don't just stand there, crew. Beg.
6: Please,
1: please, Governor, please.
7: Please help him.
3: That route is the only tributary in the whole river that we haven't explored. What do you think, crew?
8: Aye, aye, Commodore.
9: Captain, Beard, why are you searching for the Golden City?
1: Because legend says that inside the city is the Fountain of Youth.
8: The Fountain of Youth?
1: Yes. And any man who drinks from the healing waters will be young again and live forever!
5: Wow!
4: Captain, nothing on Earth can make you live forever.
1: No, you're wrong. The fountain will give me youth and time and hair. Then I will be happy.
10: You're looking for happiness in all of the wrong places.
1: Trust me, I know. I tried fame, fortune, friends, beard oil, online dating, facial hair modeling.
10: How'd that go?
1: Hey, didn't make the cut. I came closest to true joy with pets.
2: Pets?
1: Yes, they're so cute and cuddly. But oh, it never lasts.
11: They always die.
1: That's when I started collecting stuffed animals.
2: Ew, I collect stuffed animals too.
1: You do?
2: Yep, I have a puppy and a kitten and a pony.
1: Me too. Do you want to see them? Ta-da!
5: Oh dear!
2: He's scary!
12: What do they look like that?
5: By stuffed animals, I think he meant taxidermied.
1: Each of these was a beloved pet that brought me joy. But then they died. So I stuffed them. Who's a good boy? Stay. Oh, so obedient.
9: They give me the heebie-jeebies.
2: Me too.
1: But the truth is, even with all this, I'm shockingly unhappy.
13: Ouch, watch where you step.
12: Sorry. Where did that come from?
9: I think it came from that dark cage in the corner.
13: Captain, why did you bring them in here? You know I don't do small talk.
1: Oh, come out, Pinko.
10: The cage is moving.
12: It's a bird.
2: Wow.
1: Meet my latest pet.
2: His legs stick out of the cage. That's silly.
13: Of course they stick out. How else would I walk around?
4: It's a full-grown flamingo.
13: It? You mean me? I have a name. It's Pinko.
9: Pleased to meet you. Captain, why do you keep him in a cage?
13: Keep me? He didn't put me in this cage. I'm in here for my own protection. It's a dangerous world, and I don't want to end up another stuffed animal.
10: But isn't that cage a little small and constricting?
13: I'm a guarded fowl.
12: He pulled his legs and neck back into the cage.
13: Can we talk about someone else now?
5: Crew, we are approaching the untouched tributary.
10: Where'd you get this map, Alberta?
5: I drew it myself.
10: And I helped. Cartography is fun. But it looks like you already explored all of this.
5: Not quite. See this fork? We never followed the river after the falls.
10: The falls? Oh, right here. Angel Falls.
14: Angel Falls? We can't go there. No man has ever seen the falls and lived to tell about it.
5: That's preposterous.
15: It's said to be the highest waterfall in the world.
13: I can't take all this drama. I'm retreating to my inner sanctum.
12: I still see you.
14: Look away. If you go there, you die and become an angel. That's why they call it Angel Falls.
10: That's not right.
16: But everyone knows when you die, you float on up to heaven and become an angel.
4: We never become angels. The Bible says when we die, we either go to heaven or hell. But we're still people.
15: Really? Huh. But we still just sit around on clouds playing harps all day forever, right?
0: Sounds kind of boring, if you ask me.
10: No, heaven won't be boring at all. It's the home of our wonderful creative God who made everything that is good.
9: It's much better than anything on this earth.
10: Then what will heaven be like? And what will we do there?

age to 10, making lots of friends. Feast and music and work.

0: family again.
1: Ooh, maybe I'll have a garden.
0: Oh, that dinosaur.
2: Maybe I'll finally learn to play the guitar.
3: I could take Noah to lunch and ask him what it was like on the Ark.
4: Maybe I could teach some new friends pickleball.
5: Ooh, maybe I could do equations with

0: I spy with my little eye the crest of Angel Falls.
1: I don't see it, but the current is rapidly picking up.
2: We should leave our ships anchored here. I'll stay and keep watch, and the rest of you can approach with our rowboat.
3: Aye, you heard him, boys. Lower the rowboats.
4: All right, crew, choose a boat.
5: We love rowing.
6: We'll see you soon, Bootstrap.
2: Be careful, crew.
6: Captain Badbeard, the cliffs are too steep. There's no way to get to the bottom of the falls.
3: Give me solutions, not problems, boy. What do we do?
6: Commodore, remember Patch's journal revealed the secret of the falls?
4: That's right, Princess. Here. It says, to traverse the falls, sail to the right. Don't turn back and hold on tight.
1: You can't be serious.
7: Oh, the little babies are scared. Heights don't bother me at all.
6: Are we sure about this?
4: We'll just have to trust Patch's directions.
0: Ooh, heights make me queasy-weasy. I think I'm gonna faint now. See you at the bottom.
8: Oh, I need to learn that trick.
1: I can't even see the bottom. It's so high.
9: Wait, I changed my mind. Turn back.
6: No, he said to keep to the right.
3: Hold steady. Remember, we are men.
10: We are men.
11: Hey, could you pass my poncho so I can keep my hair dry?
9: No, wait. I'm not ready to die.
4: Here we go. Keep steering to the right.
9: Let me out. Whoa.
6: We didn't go over. What's happening?
0: The current pulled us into an underground cavern beside the falls.
3: It's so dark in here.
6: The water's moving really, really fast. It's like a giant slip and slide.
5: I need a nightlight.

0: be so bad. I do it again.
1: Lieutenant, I'm gonna have to put you down now.
0: Oh, right.
2: Turn around, crew. Behold, Angel Falls.
3: It's the most beautiful thing I've ever seen. It's like heaven on earth.
0: That's why they call it Angel Falls.
4: Look at the pretty flowers.
0: Oh, and passion fruit.
5: Ooh, pass the passion.
1: Who needs a golden city when we have this perfect paradise?
3: Gentlemen, make sure that fruit is ripe. Otherwise, it's...
0: Oh, that didn't sit well.
4: Watch out for those leaves.
3: What leaves? Ouch, my skin is itchy.
6: Mine too.
7: Oh, make it stop.
2: Me too. Quick, wash in the pristine waters of the falls.
0: Sweet relief.
4: Mommy, look in the water.
3: Oh, look out.
1: What, dearie?
3: Something swimming towards you.
0: I see it. It's just a little fish. It's a...
8: Piranha!
7: Bet you wish you had a cage now.
2: Protect your captain.
9: I got him.
0: Oh, he got my owl in...
7: That tickles. This piranha has no teeth.
10: I'll bite your hand. Oy. It's not so bad. If a piranha's got no teeth, then why are you mad? I'll bite your toe.
0: No.
10: Look, here I go. If a piranha's got no teeth, it's not so bad. I'll bite your chin. It's not so grim.
2: This piranha's got no teeth, so what's with him?
10: I'll bite your head.
0: I'm dead.
10: No need to dread.
0: I'm not dead.
10: If a piranha's got no teeth, it's not so bad. I got no chompy, chompy, chompy, chompy chompers in my mouth. I got no bitey, bitey, bitey, bitey biters in my mouth. I got no pointy, pointy, pointy, pointy toothers in my mouth. It's not so bad.
2: Oh, you... Poor piranha. You know they make dentures for this sort of thing, and they look so real you couldn't possibly tell, but mine are fake too. Shh.
11: Nah, we can tell.
2: Gasp.

0: that never gets old. Now watch this. 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
1: Whoa.
0: It's not so bad.
1: It tickles.
0: If a piranha's got no teeth, then why are you mad? I'll bite your toe.
1: No.
0: Look, here I go.
1: No.
0: If a piranha's got no teeth, it's not so bad. I got no chompy, chompy, chompy, chompy chompers in my mouth. 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
2: Everybody!
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2: It's not so bad.
3: What's your name, Mr. Piranha?
0: Gumbert Gruff Nibbles the name, but my friends call me Gumball.
4: How'd you lose your teeth, Gumball?
0: I have a problem. Chewing on something sweet is the only thing that makes me happy. But my ma told me I should eat my meats and veggies and brush my teeth. But I never listened. Only ate.
3: Uh-oh.
0: Remember, kids, this could be you someday. But once I lost my teeth, my other senses became really sharp. And I finally started listening. That's how I heard your snoring.
4: Oh, Sissy, Sissy, Sissy, wake up.
5: Good morning. What did I miss?
4: Just a piranha.
0: Hola!
6: Don't worry, he's all bark and no bite.
0: Oh, my brothers and sisters have lots of teeth. I'll go get them. Yoo-hoo!
1: Let's get out of here. Dangerous waterfalls, poisonous plants, and piranha-infested waters.
7: What happened here?
8: It seems like such a paradise, but it's all messed up.
9: Crew, Angel Falls is messed up just like anywhere else. God originally created a good and perfect world, but it was all messed up because of sin.

0: Well, I'm gonna chew on down the road.
1: Bye-bye, Gumbo.
0: See you, kids. Remember to be careful out here and brush your molars. And if you ever need help on the Zigzagazon, just whistle.
1: But I can't whistle.
2: I think that was the nicest deadly creature I've ever met. Keep growing, boys, before something else finds us.
3: Commodore, do all of our problems come from sin? Even death, disease, skin tags, crow's feet, male pattern baldness?
4: Yes, God told Adam and Eve that if they ate from the tree of the knowledge of good and evil, they would surely die.
5: And when they disobeyed and fell in sin, death passed upon all mankind.
6: Death is the most terrifying thing there is.
2: I choose not to think about it.
7: So that's why no man has ever beaten death.
3: And why our only hope is to find the Fountain of Youth.
4: That's not true, Captain Badbeard. There is a man who defeated death.
3: Who? Did he find the Fount of Youth?
1: It was Jesus.
8: God knew that we needed a savior, and he loved us so much he sent his son to die on the cross and save us from our sin.
3: But then he came back to life.
8: Yes, he rose from the dead and appeared to hundreds of people.
2: But are you sure he wasn't a ghost?
7: Yes, he walked out of the grave in his resurrected body.
8: And he even ate with his followers.
9: I'd only believe it if I saw it with me own eyes.
7: But how does he save us from sin and death?
4: God promised that if you believe in Jesus, you will not perish, but have everlasting life.
3: You're telling me that we can know for sure what will happen in our final hour, at death's door, at our journey's end.
4: Yes, at my journey's end is heaven.

0: That all sounds nice, but I'm looking for more of a physical solution. Something I can get my hands on.
1: Aye, me too. And something right now. Not sometime in the future.
2: Heaven sounds nice, but I already have a place where I can be happy. And it's on Earth. I just need to get back where I belong.
0: Why are we stopping, Commodore?
3: We'll camp here for tonight.
0: Right. Everyone out. After you, Miss Sissy. Age before beauty.
4: Such a gentleman.
0: Set up camp, boys. Oh, and you, little map girl.
5: Yes?
0: How much further?
5: Well, it's uncharted waters, so one can't be sure. But my best educated guess is that we are close.
0: Ooh, the suspense. I'm feeling younger already. Oh, my sciatica.
4: Hey, Precious.
6: What, Petal?
7: Will you please play hide-and-seek with Pogo and me? Pretty please?
4: Please, please, please, please.
6: Okay, okay, just stop bouncing, Pogo.
8: One quick round, and Pogo's it!
7: Not again. Hurry and count, Pogo. 1, 2, 4, 5, 14, 17. Well, you're not, here we come.
8: Petal, find your own hiding place. You always get me found.
7: I'll be really quiet.
8: Oh, here comes someone.
1: But when do I sink the boat?
0: Shh, quiet. Do you want them to hear you?
1: No, because then they would know the secret plan.
0: Exactly. Wait until the Golden City is in sight and then sink the boat.
4: Oh, no.
1: What was that?
0: Focus, man.
1: Okay, okay. Why are we sinking their boat again?
0: Because we don't know how much water is in the Fountain of Youth. We don't want to share it with a bunch of snot-nosed brats or risk them telling others where it is.
1: Yeah, just look at you. For you to get young again, you're gonna need gallons and gallons and gallons.
0: Okay, your point is made. And remember, don't tell Shortsight or anyone else. This will be our little secret.
1: Right, our little secret.
0: Quick, back to camp before they get suspicious.
8: Can you believe it?
7: I know. I stay quiet the whole time.
8: No, they're gonna sink our boat and leave us stranded.
7: So Badbeard is a bad guy?
8: Badbeard. Huh, that was right in the name.
7: We have to warn them.
8: And escape before it's too late.
9: Remember, crew, crawl out single file until we're far enough away from the campfire to escape into the rainforest.
8: Oh, I've never been good at crawling on my hands and knees.
7: Sissy, you don't have hands and knees.
8: Oh, maybe that's why.
10: And kids, you have to be really quiet.
9: And Pogo,
10: no bouncing.
7: Aww.
9: Ready? 3, 2, 1. Oh, okay.
8: Ouch.
9: Don't stop.
8: Watch my glasses. Oh, ouch.
9: Oops.
1: Hi. Did you hear that?
8: Quick, someone make an animal sound.
7: I know. Moo.
8: A cow? Really, Petal? We're in the rainforest.
1: Oh, it's nothing. Just a wild jungle dairy cow.
5: I am both grateful for and disappointed by their ignorance of native species.
9: Shh, Alberta. Keep going.
8: Oh, yeah, sorry, right.
10: Oh, I think we're far enough away now.
7: I want to go to bed.
9: Let's set up camp here.
7: What's that?
8: Something's coming through the brush. Oh, they found us.
10: Run!
8: Danny, what are you doing here?
11: Oh, don't eat me. I probably taste terrible and sad and forgettable.
7: And Pinko?
11: Ah, you caught us. We surrender. It was all the kids' idea.
8: Thanks, Pinko.
9: We're not trying to capture you. We're escaping, too.
8: But why? I overheard Captain Badbeard planning to sink our rowboat and leave us stranded.
5: Doesn't surprise me. He's a terrible man.
11: With serious unresolved issues. I know. It's ironic coming from the flamingo in a cage.
5: Where are you going, Danny?
8: Home. I've been trying to escape for months. It's the only place I will ever be happy. And my father needs me.
10: And Pinko?
11: Oh, I just saw him running, got scared, and ran too.
3: Well, you're both welcome to join us.
5: We're trekking back to our ships. Thank you.
11: There's the noise again. I think it's a jaguar.
8: That's why we were running so fast.
11: And screaming like lunatics.
7: That sounds scary.
3: Crew, let's gather around the fire and pray for the Lord's protection. Then we'll get some rest, and I'll take the first watch.
8: Pray? Rest? How can you be so calm when everything around you is so scary and messed up?
4: Because we know God, and He's watching over us right now.
12: And as believers, we have God's Spirit inside of us, reminding us of His presence and love.

0: Up and at 'em, crew. We need to get moving.
1: What's for breakfast?
2: Hopefully not flamingo.
1: I hear it's a little cagey.
3: According to my calculations, we need to head northeast through the rainforest to get around the falls and back to the Jolly Roger.
1: Let's hop to it. I'll fly ahead and scout around. Wanna come, Pinko?
2: I hope that was a joke.
1: Suit yourself.
4: Princess, all that talk about Jesus yesterday got me thinking. If Jesus is still alive today, where does he live?
2: Yeah, could we visit him and ask him some questions?
5: Right now, he's in heaven.
4: What?
5: After he rose from the dead, he stayed with his disciples for a while, getting them ready for their great mission.
4: What mission?
3: The Great Commission, to go and tell the world about Jesus.
0: We have that same mission today. We were all created for a purpose.
2: But what happened to Jesus?
5: One day, he took his disciples up on a mountain and said he was going to heaven to prepare a place for all his followers.
3: And he said we should be ready because he will come again. Then he ascended into heaven right in front of them.
2: Incredible!
4: How can we be ready? What are we supposed to do until he returns?
1: I know. Make disciples.

0: By land or by sea?
1: I didn't think to ask.
2: Oh, I see them over there.
1: They're right on our trail.
0: Hurry, everyone. Run. This way. Hurry.
3: Come on.
4: Come on.
5: Please,
6: tag.
7: I'm gonna get you, Betty.
8: I got the seagull.
9: Gotcha.
7: Oh, what? Tagged by a toddler? That's no fair.
10: Why are we playing freeze tag?
0: You'll never catch me. Pinko, what are you doing?
8: I'm allergic to exercise. I tagged myself. I'm out.
0: That's not how it works. Look out. Oh, here he comes. Watch out. Kids, hurry.
11: Got you. I win.
7: Wait. Why'd they all stop? And what's everyone staring at? I can't see.
0: I think we may have found the...
12: The Golden City!
10: It really is gold!
7: I'm gonna be rich. I knew it. We found it! Paradise, immortality, heaven on earth!
10: Look, here's a sign. Ring the bell for service. Okay.
13: Oh, new prospects! Places residents and look happy.
1: It's a manatee!
13: Manatee? I think you mean manager. Oh. Property manager, director of activities, and hype manatee. Whoa, you're gonna love this place.
12: Yes, yes, I know. I've been searching for so long.
13: And you look like it. Now you're here and the perfect target age. Come right on in and see the best Paradise Earth has to offer. Places, resident choir.

0: Harold! Harold! The music stopped!
1: Wait!
0: Turn up your hearing aid! Your hearing aid!
1: What'd you say?
0: The music stopped!
1: Oh. By the fountain of youth! Ta-da!
2: Great job! We'll work on that. Time for arts and crafts. Ooh. Just down there.
1: All right, here she is.
3: Look, the walls aren't really gold. It's just old paint.
4: Even I can see that.
5: Excuse me, Miss Manatee? Why is everyone here so old?
2: You're no spring chicken yourself, buddy. Yeah. Relax, you'll fit right in. Also, I'd shave the beard. At this point, it just looks sad.
5: But where's the Fountain of Youth?
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6: 5 p.m.? This is definitely not paradise.
7: Get on with it, take us there.
5: Yes, this instant.
2: Well, I was going to show you the pickleball courts next.
3: That sounds great.
5: No, no, the fount, the fount!
2: Okay, okay. Don't get your whiskers in a knot. Right this way, everyone.
8: Fascinating! It's a natural hot spring.
2: Here it is, the world-famous Fountain of Youth. 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We guarantee after a few soaks, you will feel decades younger. Hi, Harold.
1: Oh, soothed all the old aches and pains away.
5: This is it?
9: The Fountain of Youth is a giant hot tub that old people soak in?
1: Oh, you gotta try it. In here, I don't feel a day over 82.
5: But he's not getting any younger!
2: Of course not! Nothing on Earth can actually make you younger.
1: That's a good one.
5: Maybe if we drink the water.
2: No, no. Do not ingest the water.
8: That's very unsanitary.
2: Don't want the health department shutting us down.
10: Oh, I want to go swimming.
11: Me too.
2: Sorry, kids. Seniors only.
10: Oh, you gotta be kidding me.
5: Wait, you mean the Golden City is a retirement home?
2: We like to call it a senior spa and resort.
5: No, this isn't right. This is my last hope. I don't have much time left. I need immortality. I need youth. Tell me right now where the real fount is.
2: I don't know what you mean.
5: She's hiding something. Tell us where the real fount is, or we'll tear this place down brick by brick.
12: She already told you this is it. There is no fount on Earth that can give you eternal youth.
5: Oh, so the pirates are in on it too. I should have known. Draw weapons, boys!
7: Whoa, with pleasure. Now we're gonna have some fun.
10: They have swords!
5: Spill, sea cow. In the name of the king, tell me where the fount is.
2: Do you mean the source of the spring?
5: Yes. Yes, that must be it.
7: Tell us where it is.
2: It comes out of Elder Mountain, just over the hill.
11: Is that where all the smoggy smoke is coming from?
2: Elder Mountain is an active volcano. I wouldn't go there.
5: Quiet. No more of your tricks. Come along, boys. To Elder Mountain. Oh, and grab our little runaway, Danny boy.
3: No, Danny!
0: No!
12: Unhand him.
5: And just in case these pirates get any ideas, tie their hands together, boys.
1: Gladly. Come here, you.
3: Oh, no.
2: Oh, no. My hands don't go together.
7: Boy, I ain't got enough rope for this, Manatee.
12: You won't get away with this.
5: Sure I will. It's simple math. We had twice as many as you did. Then we divided and conquered and multiplied exponentially. Then you carry the one and aha equals we win.
8: That's not math.
9: But, sir, are you sure about this?
5: Quiet, Mr. Shortsight, unless you want a court-martial. Come, boys, we'll excavate the whole mountain till we find the fount. What say ye?
7: I'm digging it. To the mountain.
5: Who's a good birdie? Come along.
13: Oh, why me? Oh, inner sanctum, inner sanctum.
3: No, let me go.
2: This is bad. This is very bad. If they dig into the side of the mountain, it could cause an earthquake or worse, an eruption!
14: An eruption?
3: What do we do?
5: Quick, in here! The water's coming from inside this cavern! Mr. Shortsight, you keep watch out here.
4: Aye, aye, but the captain, please!
5: Wait, man! Everyone else, follow me!
14: Ouch!
5: Not that closely!
14: Phew! It's hot in here!
3: Look, Pinko! It really is an active volcano! This is crazy!
6: I refuse to open my eyes!
7: Keep quiet, both of you!
5: Look! Coming from the side of the cavern! It's the source of the spring! Let me drink it! It's hot!
7: How's it taste?
5: I can't taste anything! I just burned my tongue!
7: Well, how do you feel?
5: Not sure. How do I look?
7: Old, sweaty, and a little bit bug-eyed.
5: But my beard, man! The beard!
7: Still patchy and shedding.
5: We must dig deeper. The immortal waters must be hidden behind the rocks here.
7: Good thinking.
6: No, not good thinking. Completely irrational.
5: Faster. Dig faster.
3: The ground is shaking.
5: That means it's working.
6: We're gonna die in here.
10: What's happening?
8: Their foolish digging is causing seismic activity.
2: We're trapped. If they cause the volcano to erupt, we're all doomed!
3: There must be a way to get free.
8: Maybe if we all yell for help.
2: Yes! No, wait. This is a retirement home. No one will hear us. We're doomed!
10: Wait, I know.
12: What are you doing, Pogo?
8: Oh, I get it. Everybody, whistle! Oh, whistling is really not my strong suit.
2: Oh, great! They're senile!
15: Come on to the rescue!
2: Ah! I'm being eaten by a piranha! Oh, and it tickles!
10: No, he's here to help!
15: Yep, hopefully it involves stewing! Wait, why is everyone tied up?
10: You won't believe it, but it turns out Bad Beard is bad!
15: Yeah, it was right there in the name!
10: Huh.
15: Let me at him! I'll save you! Unfortunately, my gums are no match for these ropes.
2: We're doomed.
15: But never fear, I brought backup with teeth.
10: Look at all the piranhas!
3: Ooh, so many teeth. Nice piranhas.
15: All right, everybody, chew off the ropes. Absolutely no biting.
16: Oh, just one little finger.
15: No!
16: Aw.
3: Gumball, you saved us.
15: Glad my big mouth could be of service. Well, we're gonna get back upriver before that big volcano blows. Bye! Living on land looks really dangerous.

0: professor.
1: Come out of your cage, cut me free, and we'll fly out of here before we get trapped forever.
0: Interesting idea. Couple critiques. First, I can't leave my cage. Especially in a dangerous situation. Second, I don't fly. What if you cut yourself free, pick up my cage, and fly us to safety?
1: Because I'm tied up and I can't fly.
0: Exactly! Neither can I.
1: But you're a bird!
2: This ground is really shaking.
0: Captain, what's going on in there? Rocks are falling in front of the entrance out here. You need to escape. Is Danny okay?
3: Ignore the short-sighted old fool. Keep digging.
0: Ah, the sky is falling. The sky is falling.
1: Hurry, Pinko. It's our last chance.
0: But I can't fly.
1: Pinko, flamingos were made to fly. Stop living in fear and face the truth. Do what you were made to do.
0: Okay, fine.
1: You did it! You're out of your cage!
0: Jump on, kid!
3: Dig! It must be here! Keep digging, boys!
1: Fly, Pinko, fly!
3: Dig! Find me by you!
4: Danny, are you in there?
1: We're coming!
2: Hey, it's caving in!
5: Sorry I didn't help sooner, Danny.
1: It's okay, but what if we don't make it out of here?
4: We'll just have to pray that God will hold back the volcano in time for us to escape.
1: Your God can do that?
4: He can do anything, and he can help us now.

0: Everyone is evacuated.
1: That's wonderful news.
0: Thank you so much for helping us.
2: You're welcome.
3: What will you and all the other residents do now?
0: Oh, we'll manage. I'm a manager, after all. I already have big plans. I'm thinking about an RV park next to Angel Falls. It's such a peaceful, safe place.
4: Be sure to get good insurance.
2: Pinko, something about you looks different.
4: I'm uncaged, unshackled.

0: unhinder.
1: I see that, but, you're smiling.
0: Wow! I didn't know I could do that!
2: I'm glad you finally saw the error of your ways, Mr. Shortsight.
3: Thanks to all of you.
2: Commodore, can we leave right now? I can finally return home.
4: Of course, Danny.
5: Goodbye, everyone!
6: What?
5: I said bye!
6: What?
7: She said goodbye!
6: No thanks, I'm more of a cake guy.
8: Oh. Look me up when you get old.
2: I spy the Jolly Roger and the pursuit.
5: Hooray, we made it back.
2: But wait, there's a third ship.
4: Looks like we have company.
2: It's another royal cruiser.
0: I hope they're nothing like Badbeard and his crew.
3: Don't worry, boys. I'll explain everything. We'll be just fine.
5: Ahoy! Who goes there?
9: Ahoy! Captain Forsythe of the HMS Discovery.
4: Pleased to meet you, Captain. We're the crew of the Jolly Roger.
9: I was just speaking with your first mate, Bootstrap Ben. Welcome back, crew. These gentlemen are looking for Badbeard.
10: Last time we saw him, he was digging in a volcano to find eternal youth.
9: What was that?
5: It's a long, hairy story.
3: I am a member of Badbeard's crew. Can I help you?
9: We have orders to arrest Captain Badbeard for shirking his duties and absconding with a royal vessel.
3: Shirking his orders? Was he not commissioned to find the Fountain of Youth?
9: No. He was ordered to join the fleet a decade ago, but he and his ship disappeared.
2: He was lying about the ship's mission the entire time?
0: He really was a bad beard.
3: All those years I faithfully followed orders, and we weren't even on the right mission?
0: The signs were definitely there.
3: I've been on the wrong path in many ways, but I'm finally seeing the truth. It's time for me to follow a new captain and set a new course.
2: To where?
3: Heaven.
2: That's wonderful.
3: I'm ready to serve Jesus. Will you join me, Danny boy?
2: But I already have a place where I belong. It's at home with my father. I just have to go back there, and then I'll be happy.
9: I actually have some letters from back home for your crew. Some are years old.
2: Is there anything for a Danny boy?
9: Yes, actually. Here you go, lad.
2: It's from my family! Captain, you must take me back immediately. I can't wait! Dear Danny boy, I pray this letter will reach you. I'm sorry to write you such sad news, but your father...
3: What is it, laddie?
2: My papa, he passed away.
11: Oh, I'm so sorry.
2: I never got to say goodbye.
3: There, my boy. Oh, look, there's another letter in here.
2: It's from my papa.
12: Dear Danny, I've missed you so much over the last few months.
13: In your absence, I have grown more ill. And I doubt you shall see me again on this side of eternity. This is not goodbye, as I hope with all my heart to see you again in heaven. The only way that can happen is for you to accept Jesus as your Savior. I know you're still lost and searching, but Jesus Christ is the way, the truth, and the life. He's the only one who can open heaven's gate for you. And I'll be waiting there.

0: Dear Lord, thank you for showing me the way. I believe you died on the cross for me. I repent of my sin and accept you as my Savior. Amen.
1: Another mission accomplished.
2: And another brother to join us in heaven.
3: Just think of all those saints and angels cheering in heaven right now.
4: Danny, your father may be rejoicing with them.
0: I can't wait to see him again. But wait, I need to tell the rest of my family and friends about Jesus. I have to get home to tell them about my real home, where I really belong. Heaven.
5: Me too, Danny.
6: We haven't a moment to waste. We're on a mission after all.
7: You're welcome to sail with us, gentlemen.
0: Thank you, Captain Forsythe.
4: We'll miss you, Danny, and we'll be praying for you.
0: Goodbye, friends.
1: Goodbye, Danny.
8: Goodbye, Pingo.
2: Goodbye, Mr. Shortsight.
6: Goodbye, my friends.
9: I sure hope we get to see you again.
10: You will.
1: Really? Where?
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2: $5, huh?
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4: You're telling me that Mark Reed is going to rob my house on Saturday?
3: You don't believe me, is that it?
4: And no,

0: Okay. Tape recorder is on, Rodney. Go ahead.
1: Thanks, Mr. Jacobs. I've been hearing a lot of stories lately about different things that have been happening to people around town. Well, I got a story to tell, too, and it's the best one of all, because it happened to me. It all started just outside of Whitaker's place. I heard that one of my school chums, Sam, was having some trouble with his history project. And being the generous, good-natured, kind person that I am, I decided to help him out.
2: Are you sure this is real, Rodney?
1: Sure I'm sure. It's a genuine article, an original, signed photograph of General Lee. Read the inscription.
2: To my gallant troops, General Robert M. Lee, commander of the Confederate Army, July 1862. He only signed one picture for his entire army?
1: Hey, he was a little busy, you know. He had a civil war to fight. He wanted this to be hung in a museum when the South won the war. But history had other plans. What a heroic gesture. What a noble deed. What a surefire A in history.
2: What do you want for it?
1: Please, do I look like the kind of person who would try to profit from my fellow students' misfortunes?
2: In a heartbeat.
1: You know me pretty good, don't you?
2: So what do you want for it?
1: Nothing. It's not for sale. This photo is a national treasure. I've decided it should be freely available to any good citizen who needs it.
2: Really? Well, thanks, Rodney.
1: For a small usage fee, of course.
2: I knew it. Okay, how much?
1: Well, there's a lot...
3: Excuse me.
1: Yeah, what do you want?
3: Is this building a church?
1: A church? Does it look like a church?
3: Well, that tower looks like a church. It's all I could see when I drove in.
1: Oh, well, no, it ain't.
2: Actually, Mr. Whitaker said it used to be a long time ago.
3: Mr. Whitaker? Is he your teacher?
2: Well, sort of. He's a lot of things. He owns Wits End.
3: Wits End? What's that?
2: That's this place.
1: The one that's not a church.
3: Do you know if Mr. Whitaker is in?
2: Should be, behind the counter. I can take you to him if you want.
3: That'd be great.
1: Wait a minute. You mind if we finish our business first?
3: Oh, I'm sorry. I guess I did interrupt you. Go ahead.
1: Thanks. Now, where were we?
2: A usage fee. How much?
1: Well, that's hard to answer. I mean, there's a lot to consider. Time, wear and tear, insurance.
2: How much?
1: $5.
2: Five?
1: Now, don't forget, it's an original photograph of General Lee. Not to mention a surefire A. I think you're getting a definite bargain.
2: Well...
3: Excuse me. Did you say you have an original photograph of General Lee? The Civil War general?
1: Yeah. And it's even signed.
3: If that's true, then it's very valuable. May I see it?
1: Well, sure. Here. I told you we're getting a bargain, Sam. Very valuable, that's what he said.
3: Actually, I said if it's true. Unfortunately, this isn't.
2: What? Rodney!
1: Hey, wait a minute. Who are you gonna believe, some stranger or me? What do you know anyway, mister?
3: Enough to tell that this is a fake.
1: Well, what makes you so sure? I mean, I've seen Lee's handwriting before, and that looks just like it.
3: Oh, the handwriting is very authentic. Whoever wrote this must have had to practice for hours. There's too much here to use a tracer.
1: A tracer?
3: It's a common counterfeiting tool. However, it's not the quality of the writing that gives it away, but what and how it's written. First of all, Lee wasn't the commander of the Confederate Army in 1862.
1: He wasn't?
3: No, he was the commander of the army in Northern Virginia. Secondly, his name was Robert E. Lee, not Robert M. Lee.
1: Well, that kind of looks like an E.
3: Maybe, but what really gives it away is this inscription was written with a felt-tip pen. They weren't invented in the 1860s.
1: Oh.
2: Original, huh? Surefire A, huh? $5, huh?
1: All right, make it 10.
2: Make it nothing. If you still want, mister, I'll take you to Mr. Whitaker now.
3: That'd be great.
1: Hey, what about my picture?
2: Oh, sorry, Rodney. Here.
1: Hey! I thought it was pretty rotten of him to crumple up my picture that way, especially considering how long it took to make. But that stranger was my main concern. I mean, how did he know about counterfeiting tools like tracers? So I decided I better keep my eye on him, and pretty hard. I followed the two of them inside. He and Sam were standing at the counter, talking with Whitaker as I walked up.
2: This is Mr. Whitaker. Mr. Whitaker, this is...
1: Hold it! Hold it!
4: Rodney, what are you doing?
1: I just want to know who this guy is, Mr. Whittaker.
4: That's what I was about to find out when you interrupted, Rodney.
1: You were? Oh.
3: My name is Mark Reed. I'm a sales rep for the Homegrown Photography House.
1: A sales rep? Ha!
4: Be still, Rodney. Go on, Mr. Reed.
3: Homegrown publishes church photo directories for local congregations. I'm visiting the churches in all the towns in this area and setting up appointments. I was hoping you'd be able to help me out, Mr. Whittaker. Maybe point me to some customers?
1: Ha! A likely story.
4: That's enough, Rodney.
3: Look, Mr. Whittaker, I don't want to cause any trouble for anyone. I have several affidavits from pastors and other satisfied customers if you'd like to see them.
4: No. That won't be necessary, Mr. Reed. I don't know how much help I can be, but at least I'll call the pastor of my church and ask him to contact you.
3: That'd be great. I'm staying at the Odyssey Hotel, room 310.
4: One of us will be in touch this afternoon.
3: Thank you very much. I need to run some errands now, so I better take off. Goodbye, and thanks again.
4: Don't mention it.
2: Bye.
4: Well, he seems like a very nice young man.
1: Nice? With that phony smile and fake sincerity?
4: All right, Rodney. Just what is your problem?
1: I just think you better be careful of that guy, Mr. Whittaker. I don't trust him.
4: And why not?
2: Because Mr. Reed knows a fake photo when he sees one. That's why.
4: What?
2: Rodney tried to sell me a phony signed photograph of General Robert M. Lee outside, but Mr. Reed proved it was a fake.
4: Is that true, Rodney?
1: I plead the Fifth Commandment.
4: Sounds more like the Ninth Commandment to me. Thou shalt not lie.
1: Yeah, well, I still don't trust that guy. And you should neither, Mr. Whittaker.
4: Well, thanks, Rodney. I'll try and keep that advice in mind.
1: Yeah, nobody believed me then. But I knew a scam artist when I saw one, and this Reed guy was definitely one. All I had to do was figure out a way to prove it.

0: the next day, I started following our friend Mr. Reed. The first place he went was Odyssey Community Church. I guess Whitaker had his pastor contact mark despite my warning. I stood outside the pastor's office window as they talked.
1: Certainly we're in the market for a new directory, Mr. Reed. What do you need from us?
2: Well, I have to start setting up appointments, so I'll need names and phone numbers.
1: No problem. But could you hold off contacting them until Monday? It'll give me a chance to announce it in church tomorrow, and that way folks will be ready for your call.
2: Sure thing.
0: And sure enough, that's what happened. Because on the way to school Monday morning, I saw Reed sitting in his car making phone calls. I knew I had to find out what he was up to. And to do that, I was going to have to bring in some hardware of my own. So after school, I stopped by my dad's electronics shop and borrowed a nifty little device, a radio scanner that picks up on car phones. From then on, every time he made a call, I was listening too. And he called everybody. The Barclays.
3: Well, that's great, Mr. Barclay. We'll put you in first then.
0: The Blakes.
4: Yes, our address. How long will it take? 111 Jet.
0: The Hemsdales. The Mortons. The Rileys. The Thomases. Over the next few days, he called everyone in that church. I just couldn't believe that everybody was falling for Reed's nice guy routine. But so far, I didn't have any hard evidence against the guy either. Then, on Thursday afternoon, I was just about to pack everything away when Reed made another phone call. Only this one wasn't to any church member.
3: Yeah? Harry, it's Reed.
5: Hello?
3: I was wondering when you were going to call
5: this?
3: Him. Hey, these things take time, you know. It's a pretty good-sized church.
5: Yeah, so what do you got?
3: I got just about everybody.
5: Yeah?
3: Yeah, it's pretty well-to-do, too. Nice houses. If you know what I mean.
5: Hey, sounds good.
3: Yeah. Now, it's going to be a full schedule on Saturday, so we're going to have to work fast. You got your map?
5: Yeah, right here. Go ahead.
3: All right. Now, here's the schedule. The Barclays are at 1612.
0: Well-to-do homes.
3: Their appointment's at 1. Okay, got it. Okay.
0: Everybody
3: next,
0: in
3: Jacob,
0: the church.
3: They live at 21.
0: Gotta work fast.
3: That's just the next block south. You see
0: I knew it! He's setting everybody up to be robbed! I finally had the goods on Mark Reed. Goods I heard with my own ears. I knew I had to act fast, so I rushed over to the Barclays' house.
6: Now let me get this straight. You're telling me that Mark Reed is going to rob my house on Saturday?
0: That's right, Mr. Barclay.
6: And at the same time, he's going to be taking our picture at the church, huh?
0: Uh-huh.
6: What is he, twins?
0: No. He's not going to do it. His crony is.
6: His crony's going to take our picture?
0: No, Reed is going to take the picture. His crony's going to rob you.
6: Ah, I see.
0: So, what do you say, Mr. Barclay?
6: I say I better get this yard cleaned.
0: Cleaned?
6: Sure, if someone's coming over on Saturday, I want the place to look nice. Hand me that rake, would you?
0: What? Oh, I get it. You don't believe me, is that it?
6: Well, how should I put this? No.
0: But why? It's the truth.
6: Rodney, correct me if I'm wrong, but aren't you the guy who forced my son to sell chocolate candy bars door-to-door for a charity called the Send Rodney to Disney World Fund?
0: Well, I'd never been there.
6: Uh-huh. And didn't you also try to get my daughter to cash in dozens of savings bonds so she could buy your moped?
0: Hey, that was a fine machine.
6: Yeah, and if it had tires, a rear axle, and an engine, it might even have run.
0: But Mr. Barclay...
6: Look, Rodney, I appreciate you coming over here and everything, but I think I'll pass on your information. See you around.
0: But...
6: Oh, and make sure you close the gate on the way out.
0: It was that way all over town. The Hemsdales.
7: Thanks for the info, Rodney, but no thanks.
0: The Thomases.
8: Give me a break, will you, Rodney? I mean, do I look like I have dummy written all over my face?
0: The Blakes.
9: Yeah, Rodney, sure they are, sure.
0: And those were the polite ones. Most of the other places I got...
10: Get lost.
0: It was incredible. Absolutely incredible. I not only had the biggest news of the year, but information that could save the people thousands of dollars. And no one believed me.

0: I tried for the rest of that afternoon and most of the next day to get someone to listen. But it was no use. Not even my pop believed me. I was getting desperate. The funny thing was, I wasn't really sure why. I just felt that the most important thing in my life right then was to find somebody who believed me. And that's when it hit me. I knew who I had to go to. Somebody has to believe me, Mr. Whitaker. Why won't anybody believe me?
1: You've got a reputation for dishonesty, Rodney.
0: But I really am trying to help this time.
1: Well, you have to admit that this is a pretty wild story, even for you.
0: But it's not a story. It's real.
1: All right, assuming for a moment that's true, how did you come across this information anyway?
0: Well, I got the information right from that Reed guy.
1: You mean to say Mark Reed told you he was going to rob people?
0: That's right.
1: Well, why would he do that?
0: Well, he didn't exactly know he was doing it at the time.
1: Meaning?
0: Well, I got this great little gadget from my dad's shop, a radio scanner that picks up on car phones.
1: Oh, Rodney.
0: It's totally legal, and it works great. That's how I know all the times and places of the break-ins.
1: You're telling me that you followed Mark Reed around this whole area for several days, eavesdropping on his car telephone?
0: Yeah, sure.
1: And you wonder why people don't believe you.
0: But I did, honest.
1: I'm finding it a little difficult to believe you know the meaning of that word, Rodney.
0: I thought at least you'd believe me. You're supposed to be the guy who gives everybody a chance.
1: Huh, that's just the point. I have given you a chance, chance after chance. Everybody has. Now you're expecting me to believe that you're trying to be honest by telling me that you did something dishonest. Well, it just doesn't work that way. Trust and a reputation for honesty have to be earned.
0: But how else was I supposed to get the information?
1: You still haven't convinced me that any information needed to be gotten.
0: Look, Mr. Whitaker, I admit I pulled some scams in the past.
1: Yes, you have.
0: And the reason I pulled them was because I knew there was something in it for me. That's what makes this different. This time, there's absolutely nothing in it for me.
1: Really? What about revenge? Robert M. Lee, remember?
0: Well, at first maybe I wanted to get back at him, but not now. I'm just trying to keep some people from getting their houses ripped off. You gotta believe me, Mr. Whitaker, please.
1: Well, there's no reason why I should believe you, Rodney, but since you feel so strongly about this, the least I can do is check into it.
0: All right.
1: But I don't want you to do anything until you hear from me. Now, is that clear?
0: Oh, yeah, sure. Anything you say, just go get him.
1: I hope I don't regret this.
0: I knew he wouldn't regret it. And I went home and slept like a baby that night, satisfied that I had saved the town. But when I got up the next morning, it dawned on me that no one would know that I had saved the town unless I was there to tell them. And how could I tell them unless I was there when the crooks got caught? So when it got to be about 1 o'clock, I moseyed on over to the Barkley house, and my eyes nearly popped out of my head.
2: Hi, Rodney.
0: Mr. Barkley, what are you doing home?
2: Well, I live here. At least I did last time I checked. Why, where should I be?
0: Well, at the church getting your picture taken.
2: Oh, Mr. Reed called last night and asked if I could switch appointment times with the Jacobs.
0: He what? Oh, no!
2: Bye, Rodney.
0: That rat Reed was trickier than I thought. Changing times at the last minute to throw everybody off. I ran to the Jacobs house as fast as I could. The place looked deserted when I got there. I crept up to one of the side windows and looked in. Everything was still for a second, but then I thought I saw something move. My heart was pounding a mile a minute. But this was it, the moment of truth. Somebody had to stop these guys, and that somebody was me. I went around to the back door, took out my trusty pocket knife, and just like they do on TV, I stuck the blade in the lock and gave it a sharp turn. I'm gonna miss that pocket knife. That was also when I discovered the Jacobs hadn't locked the back door in the first place. I tiptoed inside. It was like a tomb. No noise but the clock ticking, the refrigerator running, and a cat purring on the kitchen floor. a cat with a very long tail. I knew the thieves had heard that, and I tried to hide when suddenly strong hands grabbed me from behind. I tried to get away, but the guy sat me down on the floor hard and spun me around so I could see him, and I couldn't believe my eyes.
3: Rodney.
0: Mr. Whitaker.
3: Shh. Is he the one, Whit?
0: And the police?
3: Shh. No, officer, he's not the one. At least I don't think he is.
0: I'm not the one. It's someone else.
3: Shh. Listen.
4: Very nice. You weren't lying, Reed. All right, first stop, the silver.
0: All right, freeze!
5: Odyssey Police, you better listen to the boy, mister.
6: Okay, you got me. I'm standing.
5: You're under arrest. Cuff him, Charlie. All right, out to the car. You have the right to remain silent.
6: Yeah, right.
5: Anything you say can and will be used against you in a court of law.
6: Okay.
0: Hey, not bad, huh, Mr. Whitaker?
1: No, Rodney, not bad at all. Except for the fact that I told you to stay put until you heard from me. You know, the police could nab you for breaking and entering.
0: But I wasn't. You see, I went over to the Barclays to see how things were going, and he told me Reed switched appointments.
1: Well, Reed didn't. I did. I couldn't reach George Barclay to set this thing up, so I got hold of Dale instead.
0: Whew.
1: Well, I'm just glad it all worked out.
0: But you only got the crony. Reed's still at the church. Aren't you afraid he'll get away?
1: Oh, I wouldn't worry about that.
7: Mr. Reed?
2: Ah, Mr. Jacobs. But where's your family? Don't you want their picture taken?
7: Actually, we thought it'd be better if I took a picture of you. See, I run the local newspaper, and I think you'll make a great story.
2: Well, what kind of story? Church directory photographer salesman makes good?
7: No, more along the lines of local police nab leader of theft ring. Okay, guys.
2: What is this?
8: Are you Mark Reed?
2: Yes, but...
8: You're under arrest.
7: Say cheese.
2: What?
8: You have the right to remain silent.
0: Well, that's my story, Mr. Jacobs. You know the rest.
7: Yes, I do, Rodney. So you're telling me you're responsible for catching the crooks?
0: Uh-huh.
7: Well, no offense, but can anybody else confirm that?
0: Well, yeah, just ask the police or... Hey, Mr. Whitaker.
1: Yeah?
0: Tell Mr. Jacobs that I was the one who caught the crooks.
1: Oh, I'd be happy to, but what is this for?
7: The Odyssey Times.
0: He's gonna do a big story about me and how I exposed the criminals and saved the town and should get a medal or something.
7: Well, Whit?
1: Rodney, you've learned a lesson about honesty. How about a lesson on humility?
0: Huh? Humility? Haven't I been humiliated enough already? Oh. I mean, I had to tell this story to everybody in town.
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Be not afraid, neither be thou dismayed. 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

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Joshua 1:9 tells us, "Be strong and of a good courage. Be not afraid, neither be thou dismayed. 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

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Luke 11:28 tells us, "Blessed are they that hear the word of God."

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He leadeth me beside the still waters. 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Thy rod and thy staff, they comfort me. 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Surely goodness and mercy shall follow me all the days of my life, and I will dwell in the house of the Lord forever. 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

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Well, I pulled me a donut from the grease. Gave that lady a 5-cent piece. 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And she said, this nickel's no good to me. 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

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Colossians 3:17 tells us, "And whatsoever ye do in word or deed, do all in the name of the Lord Jesus, giving thanks to God."

0: you've all heard foolish questions, and no doubt you've wondered why. The person that always asks them expects a sensible reply. Did you ever take a girl a box of candy, say right after tea? Do you notice how she'll grab it and then say,
1: "Is this for me?"
2: Foolish questions.
0: Well, you answer if you can. No, it's for your father, or John the Hired Hand. I just wanted you to see it. Now I'm gonna take it away.
2: Now wasn't that a foolish question? You'll hear 'em every day.
0: Now nearly every morning, there'll be someone around the place who will watch you take your shaving cream and then lather up your face. And then as you give your razor that preliminary wave, why, this person will always ask you,
3: "Hey, you gonna shave?"
2: Foolish questions.
0: Well, your answer is, I hope. No, I ain't prepared for shaving. I just like the taste of soap. I love to take my shaving cream and then paint my face this way.
2: Now, wasn't that a foolish question? You'll hear 'em every day.
0: Now, you've all seen the man who will meet you on your way. Of course, he'll ask you where you're going, and then he'll listen while you say, "Oh, I'm going down to the funeral now of poor old Uncle Ned." Just as quick as you've told him this, he'll say,
4: "Oh, is Ned dead?"
2: Foolish questions.
0: Well, you might as well reply, no, he just thought he'd have a funeral now. Later on, he'd die. Old Ned was so original, man, he just wanted things that way.
2: Now, wasn't that a foolish question? You'll hear him every day.
0: Now let's suppose the elevators should forget to close their doors. Then you should tumble down the shaft, say 27 floors. And then as you hit the bottom and you're lying there inert, why, the first person always comes along, will ask you,
5: "Are you hurt?"
2: Foolish questions.
0: Well, your dying words are, "No, I was just kind of in a hurry and the elevator goes too slow. I find I save myself a whole lot of time when I come on down this way."

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0: Consider Billy the Kid, a lovable little fellow who always ate his vegetables before he ate.

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Now take out Jesse James, a gentleman of crime, a man who faced impossible odds, a legend in his time. Before he lost his temper, he would always count to 10. And when he robbed a bank, he'd always share it with his men.

In the city of Chicago, one cold, dark night, a blizzard was setting in. A little boy was selling newspapers on the corner, and the people were passing by, trying to hurry to their warm homes where they'd be out of the cold. The little boy was so cold that he wasn't selling many papers. So he walked up to a policeman and he said, "Mister, you wouldn't happen to know where a poor boy could find a warm place to sleep tonight, would you?" He said, "You see, I live in a box up and around the corner there and down the alley, and it's awful cold in there at night. Oh, it sure would be nice to have a warm place to stay." The policeman looked down at the little boy and he said, "Son, you go down the street to that big white house, you knock on the door, and when they come to the door, you just say, 3:16, and they'll let you in." And so he did. He walked up the steps to the door and he knocked, and a lady came to the door and he looked up and said, "3:16. And the lady said, "Come on in, son." She took him in and set him down in a stick bottom rocker in front of a big old fireplace. And then she went off. He sat there for a while and he thought to himself, "3:16. I don't understand it, but it sure makes a cold boy warm." Later she came back asking him, said, "Are you hungry?" And he said, "Well, just a little. I haven't eaten in a couple of days, and I guess I could stand just a little bit of food." So she took him into the kitchen and she set him down to a table full of food, and he ate until he couldn't eat any more. And he thought to himself again, "3:16. Boy, I sure don't understand it, but it sure makes a hungry boy full." She took him off upstairs to a bathroom with a big old bathtub full of warm water, and he soaked for a while. And as he soaked, he thought to himself, "3:16. I sure don't understand it, but it sure makes a dirty boy clean. You know, I've not had a bath like this my whole life. The only bath I ever had was when I stood in front of a big old fire hydrant when they flushed it out." Well, the lady came back in, and she got him and took him and tucked him into a big old feather bed. And she pulled the covers up around his neck and kissed him goodnight and turned out the lights. And as he looked out the window that night with the snow coming down, it was so cold and dark outside, he thought to himself, "3:16. I don't understand it, but it sure makes a tired boy rested." The next morning, she came back up and took him down again to that same big table full of food. And after he ate, she took him back to that same big old stick bottom rocker in front of the fireplace. And she took a big old Bible and she sat down in front of him and she looked up at him and she said, "Do you understand John 3:16? He said, "No, ma'am, I don't. The first time I heard it was last night when the policeman taught me how to use it." Then she opened the Bible to John 3:16. And right then she began to explain to him about Jesus, how he was born, how he lived, how he died, and how he rose from the dead. "For God so loved the world that he gave his only begotten Son, that whosoever believeth in him should not perish but have everlasting life." She showed him Psalm 51:5, where the Bible says, "Behold, I was shapen in iniquity, and in sin did my mother conceive me." And Romans 3:23, "For all have sinned and come short of the glory of God." Because we sin, there is a penalty for sin. Romans 6:23 says, "The wages of sin is death," which means separation from God in the lake of fire. Even though we deserve this punishment, God left heaven and became a man and died on the cross in our place. Romans 5:8 says, "For God commendeth his love," or showed or demonstrated his love toward us, "and that while we were yet sinners, Christ died for us." And if we will turn from our sin and put our trust and faith in Jesus, he will save us from our sin. Romans 10:13 says, "For whosoever shall call upon the name of the Lord shall be saved." And he sat there and thought, "3:16. I don't understand why, but it sure makes a lost boy saved." You know, I don't understand it either, how God would be willing to send his son to die for me, and how Jesus would agree to do such a thing. No, I don't understand it either, but you know, it sure does make this lost boy saved.

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Isaiah 6:3 tells us, "Holy, holy, holy is the Lord of hosts. The whole earth is full of his glory."

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We are going to need God's power and wisdom to tackle this day.

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0: But right now, he's in heaven preparing to come, and he's bringing his rewards with him.
1: How can I be sure I'm ready?
0: By faithfully reading and obeying his word, and by telling others of his love for them.
1: Do you know when he's coming, Captain Patch?
2: No man on earth knows the answer to that question, Tubby. That's why we need to be ready at any moment. For the Lord himself shall descend from heaven with a shout, with the voice of the archangel, and with the trump of God. Tubby?
1: Yes, Captain Patch?
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Matthew 5:13-16. Tell us, ye are the salt of the earth. But if the salt have lost his savor, wherewith shall it be salted? It is thenceforth good for nothing, but to be cast out and to be trodden under foot of men. Ye are the light of the world. A city that is set on an hill cannot be hid. Neither do men light a candle and put it under a bushel, but on a candlestick, and it giveth light unto all that are in the house. Let your light so shine before men that they may see your good works and glorify your Father which is in heaven.

0: Good morning, Pegleg.
1: Quick now, you need to come to the barn, Joey. There was trouble last night.
2: No!
0: I'm coming.
1: The chickens are all in a tizzy and the horses have been spooked.
3: Come on, crew, let's go.
1: A stack of buckets was knocked over and grain has been dumped everywhere.
0: Is Izzy all right?
1: Well, you know Izzy.
2: Izzy!
4: Oh, the poor thing.
2: Will she be all right?
0: Yeah, something must have really scared her bad.
4: She's an icky sticky mess.
2: She sure is. It looks like she took a mud bath and then rolled in the hay.
0: She was clean when I left her last night.
5: You think someone did this to her?
0: I don't know, but I'm going to find out. You sit here with her a minute. I'm gonna have a look around.
1: Me too. A hero never shirks his duty, no matter how grievous his injuries.
4: Poor Izzy.
2: She's waking up.
0: There are tracks in the mud just outside.
5: Could you tell what they were?
0: Looks like a weasel.
5: Why would a weasel attack Izzy like this?
0: It doesn't make sense. It seems like something Dalton would do. How are you feeling, Izzy?
6: A little shaky, but I'll be all right.
0: Can you remember what happened?
6: I just remember hearing noises and then a voice. And then I saw these terrible, beady little eyes glowing in the dark. And then I fainted.
5: Do you remember what the voice said?
6: He said I was a disgrace.
2: That's horrible.
4: You're not a disgrace, Izzy.
6: But I'm no use to anyone. I jump at little noises, and I faint all the time. I can't even tell you who was here last night.
0: All Tennessee fainting goats faint. It's just the way you're made. Now, let's get you cleaned up.
5: We could all learn a lesson in trusting God. Things that seem impossible to us are no problem for Him.
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Job 37 verse 5 tells us, God thundereth marvelously with his voice. 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

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Ephesians 6:1 says, "Children, obey your parents in the Lord, for this is right.

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Isaiah 6:3 tells us, "Holy, holy, holy is the Lord of hosts. The whole earth is full of his glory."

0: When Joseph worked in Potiphar's house, he really had the life. He had command of everything except for Potiphar's wife. She pestered Joseph every day and tried to lead him wrong. But Joseph said, "Excuse me, ma'am, while I put my running shoes on."
1: Oh, put on your running shoes, mate. 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

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She used her wicked, wily charm, but

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Deuteronomy 31:6 tells us, "Be strong and of a good courage. Fear not, nor be afraid. For the Lord thy God, he it is that doth go with thee.

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0: Sunday morning songs are like Sunday school songs, and not regular school songs.
1: That's right.
0: Too bad. I have a great song about fractions.
1: A song about what?
0: Fractions. You know, like 3/4 or 1/3. It goes like this. He's got 4/4 of the world. In his hands, he's got 3/3 of the world. In his hands, he's got 2/2 of the world.
1: Wait, Larry, hold it, hold it. Isn't 4/4, 3/3, and 2/2 of the world the same as the whole world?
0: That's right.
1: Well, then why not sing it this way?
2: The Lord is my shepherd, I shall not want. He maketh me to lie down in green pastures. He leadeth me beside the still waters. He restoreth my soul. He readeth me in the paths of righteousness for his name's sake. Yea, though I walk through the valley of the shadow of death, I will fear no evil, for thou art with me. Thy rod and thy staff, they comfort me. Thou preparest a table before me in the presence of mine enemies. Thou anointest my head with oil. My cup runneth over. Surely goodness and mercy shall follow me all the days of my life, and I will dwell in the house of the Lord forever.

0: 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Hebrews 11:1 tells us, "Now faith is the substance of things hoped for, the evidence of things not seen."
1: Everybody, sing out!

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In Psalm 23, the psalmist David writes, "The Lord is my shepherd, I shall not want. He maketh me to lie down in green pastures. He leadeth me beside the still waters. He restoreth my soul. He leadeth me in the paths of righteousness for his name's sake. Yea, though I walk through the valley of the shadow of death, I will fear no evil, for thou art with me. Thy rod and thy staff, they comfort me. Thou preparest a table before me in the presence of mine enemies. Thou anointest my head with oil. My cup runneth over. Surely goodness and mercy shall follow me all the days of my life, and I will dwell in the house of the Lord forever."

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0: Down in my heart.
2: Where?
0: Down in my heart. 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
0: Down

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0: I've got the wonderful love of my blessed Redeemer way down in the depths of my heart.
2: Where?
0: Down in the depths of my heart.
2: Where?
0: Down in the depths of my heart. I've got the wonderful love of my blessed Redeemer way down in the depths of my heart.
2: Where?
0: Down in the depths of my heart.

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0: You mean Achilles?
1: That's right. You need to remember that the Golden Crown is important.

This island is starting to remind me more and more of the verse in 1 Timothy, where it says, "Men shall be lovers of pleasure more than lovers of God."

0: 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He had command of everything except for Potiphar's wife. She pestered Joseph every day and tried to lead him wrong. But Joseph said, "Excuse me, ma'am, while I put my running shoes on."
1: Oh, put on your running shoes, mate.

shoes. 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Old Potiphar's wife just wouldn't give up. She tried to make him sin. She used her wicked, wily charm, but

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